Rocking the nation from the land of the River Benue, the food basket of Nigeria. 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
1: Good morning, many thanks for joining us on the news. I am Theophilus Sambe. In the headlines, effects of sharp rise in price of cooking gas on users in focus. State Universal Basic Education Board takes tree planting campaign to basic schools to commemorate World Environment Day. 4 persons linked to St. Francis Catholic Church killing in Owo to die by hanging. And Ukraine carries out strikes on Russia's infrastructure at St. Petersburg. Another news in full. Cooking gas users in Makurdi have expressed concern over the sharp increase in price from 1,400 naira to about 2,000 naira per kilogram, placing additional financial pressure on households already grappling with the high cost of living. Our Roving correspondent Basi Efiong reports that customers were in long queues at the few gas stations dispensing the product, while many retailers complained of persistent scarcity. A customer, Theresa Aba, described the situation as frustrating, noting that many families were finding it increasingly difficult to afford cooking gas. She said the sudden increase in the price has forced many households to reduce the use of gas and seek alternative cooking methods.
2: It has really affected me because it's gas that is always very easy to cook, especially when doing school runs. When I woke up that morning, I went to the filling station, the gas station, to refill my cylinder. I was not even informed that gas has increased price. Me and some other consumers just went there and met a new price.
1: Aba lamented that the rising cost of essential commodities, including cooking gas, has worsened the economic hardship being faced by ordinary citizens. A resident, Lucy Gary, said she has resorted to using an electric stove for cooking because she can no longer cope with the soaring cost of gas, according to her. The price of cooking gas that has jumped from 1,400 naira per kilogram to 2,000 naira within a short period has made it unaffordable for many low-income earners.
3: Last time I bought gas, I bought it, kg is 2,250. Compare to that time to now. On Saturday, last week, I bought gas, 1,700. My heart was bittered. I said, what kind of country is this? I'm tired of this country. Because if you say, let's use it.
1: Gary appealed to the government and relevant regulatory agencies to intervene and address the factors responsible for the increase, warning that continued hikes could push more families into hardship. A gas seller who identified himself simply as Sonny attributed the situation to scarcity of the product at major depots across the country. He explained that marketers were facing challenges in obtaining supplies, leading to shortage and higher prices. Sonny added that increased transportation cost, insecurity along major highways and rising operational expenses have also contributed significantly to the surge in price of cooking gas. He noted that many gas stations receive far less than their usual allocations, resulting in long queues whenever supplies were available. The situation at the head office of the Jos Electricity Distribution Company, JETCO, in Makurdi, has not changed as customers continue to troop there to purchase and load electricity units following a technical glitch that has been experienced in the system. The challenge has persisted for about 4 days now, forcing many businesses using prepaid meters to rely on generators. A customer, Dorothy Ukeima, told Brothers FM that she has been without light for the past 4 days due to her inability to purchase and load units to power her house. She expressed disappointment with JETCO for putting customers in the dark without explanations or apology, adding that in the digital age, people should not be subjected to the stress of traveling to JETCO or head office to purchase electricity units.
4: Over 3 days now, we'll be having a challenge of recharging our meters. You can't recharge on the app or even buy power. I was at the office and the queue was so much that I have to leave my meter number behind for somebody to help me out. My food in the fridge has got spoiled, and in fact, for those of us who are depending on Nepal Light to do business, it's very difficult for us.
1: A small business owner at high level, Mfina Agbinda, lamented a similar challenge, saying he was forced to resort to using petrol-powered generator to run his shop.
5: The network has been very bad. I've tried to charge my meter using my phone, but I could not. So I had to reach the office to know why this thing is happening. It becomes a very difficult issue. Why? They've not even given us a message that they are having a network challenge, that we should come to the office and recharge our meters. Getting there, I've discovered that everybody is rushing to the office. This is really, really bad. Why are we not getting it right? It is frustrating.
1: When contacted, the regional manager, Jos Electricity Distribution Company Makurdi Business Office, or Jochida Agbata, confirmed the existing challenge, saying efforts were on to address the technical issue.
6: There could be a challenge. I'm not saying there could be no challenge. You know, we have challenge of network in all utility agencies. But then, in the case of our own, if they have this challenge, let them come.
1: Agbata appealed to prepaid meter owners experiencing the technical glitch to visit the head office for support services. A cross-section of people has encouraged the use of bicycles as a means of transportation in the towns and villages because of its health and eco-friendly benefits. They made the suggestion while speaking with correspondent Paul Uga as the international community marks World Bicycle Day. An aide to the governor of Nasarawa State on strategic communication and event management, Michael Amedu, recalled the use of bicycle in the early times as a major means of transportation, especially in the rural areas, and called for its revival in the face of economic hardship. Amedu listed the benefits of using bicycles to include fitness and exercise, lower cost of traveling, and climate friendliness. He therefore encouraged people to embrace the use of bicycles as a means of transportation to reap its numerous benefits.
7: I urge everybody to join the bicycle movement, because even in the Western world, we have real big men and who use bicycles. For me, I use it to the office and back from the office because my house isn't very far. So it serves as for exercise for me. When you talk about the health benefit, I think that it's very, very useful as it helps to keep me in check.
1: A social activist, Benjamin O'Day, enjoined people to return to bicycles for fitness, daily ease of travels, pollution reduction, and sustainable living. O'Day said his bicycle has helped in reducing his out-of-pocket expenditure on commercial motorcycles, stressing that he uses it to work on a daily basis. He urged people to look for the cheapest means of transportation in the face of the rising inflation that has caused economic hardship for Nigerians.
8: The bike used to help me in terms of going to work and coming back and reduce the cost of fuel. And also, it's a part of exercise.
1: Another user of bicycles and a female student of Holy Child School, Mobile Barracks, Makurdi, Sewu Esitese, stated that she uses it from her house at high level to school from Mondays to Fridays. Tese said the bicycle has reduced what her parents spend on her every school day for transportation.
9: The bicycle helped me without paying money, but I used to use it and go to school from high level to Holy Child. I used to ride it every day to school without being late.
1: The theme for this year's celebration is Cycling for Greener Future. The Benue State Universal Basic Education Board, SUBEB, has launched a tree planting campaign for busy schools in commemoration of this year's World Environment Day celebration. Correspondent Fanengo witnessed the event and now reports.
10: Performing the ceremony at RCM Primary School, Paul Makurdi, Executive Chairman of SUBEB, Dr. Grace Adagba, said the initiative being implemented in collaboration with UBEC, Benue State Council on Climate Change and UNTER was targeted at setting the standard for ecological responsibility in basic schools. Dr. Dagba stated that the theme for this year's Environment Day climate action was a reminder that the planet was sending undeniable signals, including erratic weather patterns, which demand practical ecosystem restoration in schools. According to her, a pupil-led greening club is to be established in selected schools that will champion the planting and nurturing of trees in their premises, a process she noted will help them develop a lifelong connection to the natural world and create green school microclimates to combat climate change and improve
11: air quality.
10: The superb executive chairman appreciated the program's partners and called on teachers, parents, and students to protect the planted trees for the good of the environment.
12: By embedding environmental stewardship in education, we are turning our pupils into active agents of conservation. This exercise is not merely a tree planting one, it is also a powerful educational tool that hopes to set precedents in our educational landscape, in alignment with the climate consciousness leadership of our governor, Dr. Hyacinth Ohman Alia.
10: Commissioner for Education and Knowledge Management, Dr. Margaret Adamu, commended the tree planting campaign and greening club initiative, saying it was an action taken in the right direction, which will improve the environment of school communities. She praised Dr. Adagba and the program partners for taking prompt action, urging community leaders, teachers, and parents to support the young greening clubs. Director General, Benue State Council on Climate Change, Dr. Dennis Ahili said that climate change was a growing crisis affecting health, food, water, and energy that needed urgent action to combat the threat to human existence.
13: Without taking action urgently to build resilience and safeguard human health, countries will face a growing crisis. This underscores the importance of educating children early about environmental protection and sustainable practices. This is one of the most effective investments that is going to be carried out here for the future of our state.
10: The representative of UNTER, Stephen Ahile, pledged collaboration for sustainability of the initiative to ensure that the trees being planted will stand the test of time.
14: I think the most important action is that if somebody cuts a tree, plant another tree. That's the main message I'm passing here today. If you cut a tree down, plant another tree. If you cut a tree down, plant another tree.
10: Highlight of the event was a symbolic planting of trees by Dr. Grace Adagba, the program partners and pupils. For Brothers FM, Makudi, Fanenbo.
1: Communities affected by the recent attacks in Agatu local government area may be seeing a ray of hope following the deployment of security personnel to the troubled areas. Speaking with Brothers FM, a community leader, Abu Agida, confirmed that security operatives have been stationed in several affected communities, including Ejima Gicho, Ogumogbo, Ejima 1 and 2, Ejima Geche, Igbile 1 and 2, as well as Ogbogolo. Agida commended the Benue State Government and Agatu Local Government Council for responding to the persistent calls by residents for improved security in the areas. He expressed optimism that the presence of more security personnel would restore confidence among the displaced persons and encourage them to return to their ancestral homes.
15: Monday evening, security operatives were deployed to Iwari community, which they will be covering Ekbele 1, Ekbele 2, Okpokpolo, Iwumogbo, Ogbayi, Ejima 1, and Ejima 2. So we want to thank the governor for hearing the cry of Agatu people by sending security operatives to the vulnerable community.
1: The community leader noted that normalcy was gradually returning to the affected areas, with residents beginning to resume their daily activities. According to him, the improved security situation has renewed hope among community members that peace and stability will soon be fully restored across the area. The chairman of Agatu Local Government Council, Melvin Eje, could not be reached for comments. The House of Representatives Committee on Public Petitions has directed the Nigerian Air Force to file fresh certified true copies, CTCs, of all documents directly relating to the land dispute that forms the subject matter of an ongoing petition before the committee. This followed the discovery that the documents earlier filed by the Air Force were found to relate to a separate land dispute involving the Ogundu community and the Nigerian Air Force, a matter currently pending before the Court of Appeal. The petition involves allegations of assault, land grabbing, harassment, and violations of fundamental human rights of residents of Gbemacha, Bavu community, in Gwe East local government area. The directive was issued during the committee's public hearing at the House of Representatives National Assembly Complex, Abuja, and presided over by the chairman, Kwamu T. Lauri. The committee observed that the documents relied upon by the Nigerian Air Force bore no direct connection to the petition under consideration and instructed it to formally withdraw them and submit fresh ones specifically relating to the allegations arising from Gbemacha Bavu community. In addition, serving on the petitioners within 72 hours ahead of the next hearing date. The representative of Nigerian Air Force at the hearing and Director of Land Administration, Group Captain Suleiman Labo, acknowledged that the documents earlier tendered related to Ogundu community, which share perimeter boundary with the Nigerian Air Force base in Makurdi, other than that the filing resulted from a mistaken identity, and requested additional time to enable the Air Force undertake a physical verification and assessment of the land dispute. Appearing for the petitioners, Gordon Buluku submitted that it was necessary for the Nigerian Air Force to formally withdraw the erroneously filed documents since they had no relevance to the petition before the committee, and appealed for accelerated hearing as members of the affected community had allegedly suffered assaults, intimidation, harassment, and other forms of dehumanizing treatment. Chairman of the committee, Kwamu T. Lauri, stressed that the committee would not rely on oral explanations where documentary evidence was required, and directed the Nigerian Air Force to formally file the appropriate documents, reaffirming the committee's commitment to thoroughly investigate the petition. A statement by the personal assistant on media and publicity, Manasseh Menda, indicated that the matter was subsequently adjourned to the 18th of this month for further hearing. The Remnants Christian Network, in collaboration with the Alede Mega Crusade team, has announced convocation of the Alede Great Gospel Campaign 2026. A joint statement by the convener of the program, Evangelist Peters Ahula, and Chairman Central Planning Committee, under the coordination of CAN and PFN, Gwe East Chapter, Apostle David Nswenem, indicated that the three-day spiritual assembly, which will be held at Government Day Secondary School, Alede, would commence at 5 p.m. daily from this Friday to Sunday. The Alede Great Gospel Campaign, under the theme Freedom by Force, is designed to unite believers across all Christian denominations and the public for a season of renewal, deliverance, and divine encounters. According to the statement, spiritual proceedings will be led by evangelist Solomon Shaluka and internationally acclaimed evangelist and gospel field marshal, with other anointed ministers of the gospel who will minister in the area of repentance, healing, and proclamation of total salvation in Christ. The campaign consists of good gospel music ministrations, structured spiritual workshops, prophetic encounters, divine counseling sessions, and impartation for supernatural breakthroughs. Individuals, families, and Christians across all churches are invited to attend one of the great events of the year in Alede. Makurdi International Secondary School has announced its entrance examination into GSS 1, GSS 2, SS 1, and SS 2 this Saturday at the College Hall at 9 a.m. A statement by the management indicated that the form fee is 5,000 naira, while interview fee is 3,000 naira. According to the statement, applicants are to come along with writing materials and to be punctual. Meanwhile, admission is in progress for basic 1, 2, 3, 4, and 5 of the primary section of Makurdi International Schools, and interested applicants are to contact the management for more information. The school has a serene environment, qualified and dedicated staff, and well-ventilated classrooms with work or play spaces. Justice Emeka Nwite of the Federal High Court in Abuja has sentenced four suspects to death by hanging for carrying out the deadly June 5, 2022 attack on St. Francis Catholic Church in Owo, Ondo State. The convicts were among the five accused persons who had been standing trial on a 9-count terrorism charge filed by the Department of State Services in connection with the attack on the church, where over 40 worshippers were killed and over 100 suffered varying degrees of injuries. They are Idris Abdul Malik Umeza, Al-Qasim Idris, Jamiu Abdul Malik, and Abdul Halim Idris. The fifth defendant, Momo Oturo Abubakar, was discharged and acquitted. In his verdict, Justice Nwite convicted the four defendants on all 9-count charges of committing acts of terrorism in breach of the Terrorism Prevention and Prohibition Act, citing crimes including membership of a proscribed terrorist group, Al-Shabaab, conspiracy to commit a terrorist act, and kidnapping, hostage taking, and killing the over 40 worshippers. He held that the prosecution proved his case against the convicts beyond reasonable doubts. This news broadcast comes to you from Brothers FM 90.5 Makudi. Please stay with us.
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1: Many thanks for staying with us on Brothers FM News. And now on the foreign scene, Ukraine has carried out a strike on the outskirts of Russia's St. Petersburg, hours before the opening of a major economic forum designed to attract foreign investment into the country. As dawn broke, black plumes of smoke rose over Russia's second city, where Vladimir Putin is due to address the financial event on Friday. Thousands of guests from 130 countries are due to attend, including a low-key U.S. delegation. Local authorities said air defenses shot down 59 drones overnight and that three different districts of St. Petersburg had been hit, although no one was killed. Mobile internet was disrupted and St. Petersburg Pulkovo Airport was temporarily closed, while some regions of nearby Latvia and Estonia also issued air raid alerts. Hours later, Volodymyr Zelensky confirmed Ukrainian drones had hit several locations in Russia, including the oil terminal and a naval base in the nearby city of Kronstadt. Kremlin spokesman Dmitry Peskov said Moscow will soon respond to the strikes. In the exciting world of sports, Enugu State Governor Peter Mbah has rewarded Rangers players and management for winning the 2025-26 Nigeria Premier Football League MPFL title. The Flying Antelopes were crowned MPFL champions for the ninth time after a nervy 2-1 away win against Ikorodu City 2 weeks ago. Mbah, during a reception for the team at the Government House in Enugu, announced a cash award of 150 million naira for the team. The players will receive 100 million naira in bonuses, while members of the club's management team will share 50 million naira. In addition, Mbah presented certificates of occupancy for plots of land in Enugu to all players and management staff. The Enugu club will be looking to make impact in the CAF Champions League next season. And finally, world number one Arina Sabalenka has been knocked out of the French Open by Diana Schneider. Sabalenka led 6-3-4-1 and served for match before Schneider fought back to win 3-6, 7-5, 6-love. She will now face qualifier Maja Sholinska, who continued her dream French Open run as she beat Anna Kalishkaya to reach her first Grand Slam semifinal. The world number 114 was left open-mouthed with shock after completing a superb 7-6, 6-3 win over 22nd seed Kalinskaya on a blonde streak Paris Day. And finally, to end the news recap of our major stories. The effects of sharp rise in price of cooking gas on users was in focus. The State Universal Basic Education Board has taken three planting campaigns to basic schools to commemorate World Environment Day. Four persons linked with St. Francis Catholic Church killing in Owo are to die by hanging. Ukraine has carried out strikes on Russia's infrastructure at St. Petersburg. And that's the news. Very many thanks for your time.
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1: And here is the weather forecast for today. Makurdi will experience rainfall for most of the day, with temperature at a high of 31 degrees Celsius and a low of 24 degrees Celsius. Abuja, the nation's capital, will be characterized by rain showers in the morning and afternoon and thunderstorm in the evening, with temperature at a high of 27 degrees Celsius and a low of 22 degrees Celsius. The Center of Excellence, Lagos, will experience cloudy weather and thunderstorms for most of the day, with temperature at a high of 28 degrees Celsius and a low of 26 degrees Celsius. And that's the weather forecast for today.
17: You are in tune with the station that is sunny side up all the time. 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

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The guilt I'm harboring, got in my heart broken. There's hurtful words I've spoken. There's people that I've cheated. Some sins that stay repeated. I have discussions heated where truth has been unseated. My thoughts they get perverted, reality inverted. The truth that I'm annoyed with, I've always just avoided.

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3: 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I am Theophilus Samba. In the highlights this morning, Super Eagles play out 2-2 draw with Poland in an international friendly. Rasmus Højlund joins Napoli in a permanent move from Manchester United. And world number one Aryna Sabalenka knocked out of French Open by Diana Schneider. We begin from football. Nigeria considered the late equalizer to draw 2-2 with Poland in an international friendly on Wednesday night. Eric Chell is using the matches to try out new players while the Poles are preparing for the 2026 World Cup. It was the Super Eagles who took the lead in the first half thanks to a well-worked goal. Moses Simon raced into the box and set up Terry Murphy to make it 1-0. Poland equalized just before halftime after the corner kick fell to Kaspar Potuski to smash in. Nigeria again went in front with Paul Onuachu calmly slotting home a penalty kick. But Przemyslaw Winiski ensured that the game ended in a draw, fired in an effort from outside the box that flew past goalkeeper Maduka Okoye. In the female game, 17 players are currently in camp in Ikenne as the Super Falcons intensify preparations for their upcoming international friendly matches against Senegal. The latest arrivals in camp are Christy Ucheibe, Glory Ogbonna, Blessing Nko, Francisca Odiga, Comfort Erabo, and Sikiratu Isa, boosting the Super Falcons preparations ahead of the friendlies. The camp opened on Sunday with former African Footballer of the Year, Asisat Oshoala, alongside Shukur Atoladipo and Kafaya Chitu, among the early arrivals. Six more players are still expected to arrive in camp. The two fixtures will take place at the Remo Stars Stadium, Ikenne, tomorrow and Monday next week. And still the female game, Nigeria's under-17 women's national team, the Flamingos, have been granted a short break following their successful progression to the final round of the FIFA Under-17 Women's World Cup qualifiers. The team secured passage to the decisive stage after overcoming Guinea and will now face Benin Republic in the third and final qualifying round for a place at the FIFA Under-17 Women's World Cup Morocco 2026. Officials expressed appreciation to supporters and media partners for their continued backing throughout the qualification campaign, noting that encouragement received has played a significant role in the team's journey so far. With the next crucial fixture on the horizon, players and officials have been given time to rest and recover before preparations resume for the encounter against Benin Republic. Further details regarding the team's training schedule and match arrangement are expected to be announced in due course as the Flamingos intensify their quest for the World Cup ticket. The Nigeria Football Federation, NFF, has released venues and dates for the 2026 President Federation Cup Men's Round of 16 fixtures. Sokoto United will face Adamawa United at the Abuja Area 3 Stadium, while Bida Lions will meet Flight FC at Abuja Buari Pitch. Plateau United will take on FC Basira at the Abuja Gold Project. Bendel Insurance vs. El Kanembe Warriors will be staged at the Abuja Gold Project, while Kada Warriors vs. Wiki Tuaris will be at the Abuja Area 3. Sunshine Stars under 19 will host Barrow FC at the Buhari Stadium. Outside the capital, Rivers United will do battle with Nasarawa United in Oka, Ikorodu City, and Enyimba will clash at the Samuel Igbomidia Stadium in Benin City. All the matches are scheduled for Saturday, 6th June 2026. Meanwhile, the quarterfinal lineup for the 2026 Women's Federation Cup has been confirmed following a round of 16 that produced emphatic victories and impressive individual performances across the country. Record champions Rivers Angels secured their place in the last eight with a 3-1 victory over Abia Angels, while FC Robo Queens edged Southwest rivals Rainbow Stars Ladies 5-3 in one of the most entertaining matches of the round. Sunshine Queens continued their run with a 2-0 victory over Plateau United Queens, while Confluence Queens recorded the biggest win of the round, thrashing Estington FC 8-0. The fixtures are Rivers United versus Robo Queens, Heartland Queens versus Ibom Angels, and Sunshine Queens versus Confluence Queens. Enugu State Governor Peter Mbaus rewarded Rangers players and management for winning the 2025-26 Nigeria Premier Football League NPFL title. The Flying Antelopes were crowned NPFL champions for the ninth time after a nervy 2-1 away win against Ikorodu City 2 weeks ago. During a reception for the team at the government house in Enugu announced a cash award of 150 million naira for the team. The players will receive 100 million naira in bonuses, while members of the club's management team will share 50 million naira. In addition, Mba presented certificates of occupancy for plots of land in Enugu to all players and management staff. The Enugu club will be looking to make impact in the CAF Champions League next season. From football to cricket now, the new coach of Nigeria's national men's cricket team and high-performance manager of the Nigeria Cricket Federation, Stephen Mangungu, has invited 35 players for a 14-day camp ahead of the 2026 Namibia Tri-Series. His 35-man squad was selected from the just-concluded Nigeria Super League, inviting a blend of regulars and new players for the task. The regulars are led by captain Sylvester Okpei, Nigeria Super League MVP Isaac Danladi, Super League winning captain with the Middle Belt Tigers Suleiman Runsewe, Isaac Okpei, Kenneth Boniface, Prosper Hosseini, Ridwan Karim, and Ramon Ali. The squad is expected to be trimmed to 16 players ahead of the tournament, where Nigeria will face Namibia and Hong Kong, as well as China, in a T20I Tri-Series before taking on the host in 3 one-day international matches. From cricket to taekwondo, now Nigeria continued its impressive outing at the 2026 Africa Taekwondo Championships in Bamako, Mali, as the country's medal tally rose to 7. Competing at the World Taekwondo Sanctioned G4 tournament held at the Palais des Sports Salamato Maiga, Team Nigeria has so far secured 3 gold medals, 1 silver and 3 bronze medals. The latest medals are recorded at the Pomse events. Adirigbe Farida delivered a standout performance to clinch gold in the freestyle Pomse category. She also combined effectively with Salawuddin Abdul Afiz to secure a silver medal in the pair Pomse event. Earlier, Haruna Usman had added to Nigeria's gold medal count with a victory in the Pomse under 40 male category. Para taekwondo athlete Marty Udom had opened Nigeria's gold medal count with a commanding performance in the 57 kg Kyunringi category on Monday. Back to football now. Manchester United have agreed a £35 million deal with Atalanta for Brazil midfielder Ederson, signaling their ambition for a busy summer in the transfer market. Ederson, 26, is still to have a medical, with sources saying the transfer should be completed in early July before United's return to preseason training begins. After strengthening their forward positions last year, this time around United are prioritizing central midfield. Also, Rasmus Højlund has joined Napoli in a permanent move from Manchester United. Højlund spent last season on loan with Napoli, and his permanent move was triggered by the Serie A side's qualification for the Champions League. The deal, which totals £43.2 million, including last season's loan fee, was confirmed yesterday. Meanwhile, Liverpool have reached a verbal agreement with Andoni Iraola to take over as head coach following the sacking of Arne Slot. Iraola left Bournemouth at the end of the season and is a clear favorite for the role at Anfield. According to a report, Iraola is set to sign a 2-year deal. Democratic Republic of Congo's international friendly against Chile in Spain next week has been cancelled after authorities raised health concerns over the Ebola outbreak in the African nation. Juan Franco, mayor of the city of La Linda Concepcion, has signed a decree which prevents the fixture from going ahead on 9 June as planned. The decision was described as a precautionary measure and comes after recommendations from the Andalusian Regional Health Service and the municipality's own medical department. La Linier, a coastal resort in the area, around 65,000 people in the province of Cadiz, close to the Gibraltar border, had been due to host the march as both nations continue their preparations for the World Cup. DR Congo are currently based in Belgium after they cancelled a planned pre-tournament training camp in the capital, Kinshasa, because of an Ebola outbreak in the east of the country. The delayed offside flag could almost become a thing of the past after FIFA unveiled a new technology to be used at the 2026 World Cup. FIFA will introduce advanced semi-automated offside for video assistant referees, VAR, which will make decisions faster and mean an assistant can raise the flag rather than wait for a move to play out. A real-time audio alert to be sent to the assistant if a player is more than 100 centimeters offside. Previous versions of the technology tested at the Club World Cup and International Continental Cup only notified the officials if the player was greater than 50 centimeters offside. The technology will still be unable to pick out the closest offsides, while there are limitations if players are on the ground or if there are several too close together. It can only be used for positional offside and not for subjective calls, those which require interpretation around whether a player has interfered with an opponent without touching the ball. FIFA hopes it will remove some of the frustration felt by supporters and players and reduce the chance of injury due to needless passage of play when an offside flag is going to be raised. In tennis, world number one Aryna Sabalenka has been knocked out of the French Open by Diana Schneider. Sabalenka led 6-3, 4-1 and served for match before Schneider fought back to win 3-6, 7-5, 6-love. She will now face qualifier Maja Swiatkowska, who continued her dream French Open run as she beat Anna Kalinskaya to reach her first Grand Slam semifinal. The world number 114 was left open-mouthed with shock after completing the superb 7-6-6-3 win over 22nd seed Kalinskaya on a Blanche 3 Paris day. Poland's Swiatkowska is the second qualifier after Nadia Podoroska in 2020 to reach the single semifinals at Roland Garros. And finally, in racing, Ferrari driver Charles Leclerc has agreed a new long-term contract with the team. The deal for the 28-year-old comes in the build-up to his home Grand Prix in Monaco this weekend. Leclerc signed his last deal in 2024, and Ferrari says his renewal will keep him with the team for the coming seasons. De Monaco has competed in 155 races for the Italian outfit since joining in 2019, winning 8 times, and he is currently 3rd in the Drivers' Championship. He has a superb record in Monaco in the past 6 years. He has qualified on pole 3 times, been 2nd on the grid 2 times, and 3rd once. And that's it on Brothers FM Sports this morning. Very many thanks for being there. Rise and shine continues. Please stay with us.
2: 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One brotherhood, one humanity.

Yes, indeed. We'll continue to sing our own song. We'll continue to demand accountability from leadership all the time, especially at a time when they are beginning to come back home. 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It is Brothers FM 90.5, markedly the station that sticks closer than the brother. And it is a Thursday edition of Rise and Shine, the breakfast tonic. It is a one hop for music specially designed to set wind to your sail, to put your body, soul and spirit in the right swing every morning, weekdays. Today is the 155th day of the year, the 4th day of June 2026. Now let's talk about our song, Demanding Accountability Everywhere. It's an essential civic duty that citizens achieve by actively engaging with local organizations, tracking public budgets, and contacting elected representatives to demand accountability. It will shock you what some of our people are going through in our villages in the hinterland. The kind of water some people still drink, the lack of access roads in some areas is just simply in a way that words cannot describe. Yeah, and it is a call on us when we see our leaders, our representatives. It shouldn't be always about putting before them our personal needs. Yeah, we need school fees for the kids. We need to complete this house. We need to embark on this project. We need to complete the studies and all that. How about telling them the people in the villages need boreholes? Remind them that those people trek many kilometers, including kids, sometimes very early hours in the morning before they set for school. Tell them the farmers need farm inputs and improved seedlings. Tell them the nearest school to your community is 5-10 kilometers away. Yeah, if that's the case. As well as other social amenities, electricity, and you name them. That's how to go about singing your song. Singing our songs. 20 minutes past the hour of 7, Rise and Shine here on Brothers FM 90.5. Mark with the beautiful soul uplifting songs coming through right here on the dial. Plus trending gist. Don't go nowhere, stick right there. Mastercraft on this one. No matter the storms we're going through, the storm will be over soon.

0: Yeah, man. It's your boy TWE to the Roy T Roy, and you are listening to Brothers FM 90.5. Don't touch that die.
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4: Benue State is faced with growing challenges at the intersection of climate change and violent conflicts, particularly in areas that are highly dependent on agriculture and natural resources. Long periods of drought, inconsistent rainfall, flood, and other challenges with climate have intensified competition over resources, especially land, water, and grazing opportunities, which fuel tensions between farmers, pastoralists, and fishing communities. These challenges and dynamics contribute to loss of livelihoods, displacement, and recurring cycles of violence across numerous communities. As the world marks the World Environment Day on Friday, June 5th, 2026, the Platform for Women in Climate Leadership in partnership with the Department of Climate Change at the Benue State Ministry of Water Resources, Environment and Climate Change and other stakeholders shall be holding a live phone-in program on Thursday, 9 to 10 a.m. on Brothers FM 90.5 Makurdi to commemorate the World Environment Day 2026. This program shall highlight the causes and effects of climate change, the conflict climate nexus, the link between resource scarcity and conflicts, as well as why peace building must be included as part of deliberate climate action, among other related issues. Keep a date with us. 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Don't miss out.
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Make no mistakes about it. A living dog is better than a dead lion. Where there is life, there is hope for sure. I love to say this, that maybe in the near future, you will look back and be grateful for some of the prayers that God hasn't answered yet. Because you will know that He didn't answer them for a reason. Another day to remind you that you are where you are right now because God wants you to be there, maybe to learn the things that He needs you to learn to prepare you for where He wants to take you to. 25 minutes to top of the hour, 8 it is, Rise and Shine, the Thursday edition, 4th day of the 6th month of the year. And right here it is, the Breath of Fresh Air radio station, Brothers FM 90.5, Makuri. The talk still everywhere about the kidnap incidents of school pupils and teachers. Now, the Nigeria Labour Congress NLC has defended the protest and strike by the Nigeria Union of Teachers NUT over the serial cases of abduction of its members and students as well as pupils. In a statement yesterday, NLC President Joe Ajaero said the union expresses solidarity with the striking members of NUT, that's Nigeria Union of Teachers, over the issue. In the words, the national and well-coordinated action represents the resolve of teachers to take their destiny into their own hands instead of waiting to be slaughtered to the last person. The action equally represents a gentle but inexorable nudge on the government to take more seriously the growing insecurity in the industry. That's according to the statement signed by the president of the NLC, Comrade Joe Ajaero. Meanwhile, the Oyo State House of Assembly yesterday rejected suggestions and calls that the state government should negotiate with the bandits who abducted teachers and students during the coordinated attack at the Ohora ACLA in Orire local government area of the state on Friday, May 15, 2026. It, however, called for intensified rescue operations to secure the release of victims abducted during the attack. The resolution followed a motion of urgent public importance moved by the lawmaker representing Orire State constituency, Johnson Ogundele, during plenary, shortly after the House resumed from the Ida Kabir Sala recess. Expect this one to be in the conversation for as long as this very dear Nigerians are still in captivity. But we know that efforts are on by security agents for their release. And we hope that it happens real soon. A rising shine here on Brothers FM 90.5. Makudi, don't go nowhere. And I'm talking about calling our leaders, the government, to action, and all stakeholders here is talk and do. Banky W to Baba Timi Dakolo, Waje Sheun Kuti, and of course Brookstone on this one.

Yes, Kamozaki Adze, and you are listening to Brothers FM 90.5. Everybody is my brother, Haka.

Now imagine a world where cooking gas was free. Imagine a place where Premier Motor Spirit fuel was free. Imagine food was free. Imagine electricity was free, water, and we just had everything on a platter of gold. Beautiful song, Imagine by Come On and PJ, coming to you on Rise and Shine on the Premium Value Radio Station, Brothers FM 90.5. Markudi, 14 minutes to top of the hour, 80s time check, the 155th day of the year, right here. Now, there's an interesting report here. Eating healthy in Nigeria has become a luxury most workers simply cannot afford, and new data shows that things are really bad and have gotten to some really serious level of thoughts. I'm following an analysis drawing from National Bureau of Statistics figures for March 2026. The cost of a basic healthy diet now consumes more than 80% of the 70,000 naira national minimum wage in 8 states across the country. Now, Benue not included in the 8 states, I would have loved to see what it says about the food basket state. Now, that leaves the average formal sector worker with less than 14,000 naira, sometimes far less, to cover rent, transport, electricity and healthcare for the rest of the month. Ekiti State tops the list. A healthy monthly diet there cost 64,000 naira, 821. Then swallowing 92.6% of the minimum wage before a worker has paid for anything else. Imo and Abia follow closely at 90.9%. Sounds like a frequency, right? And of course, 87.2% respectively. All 5 Southeast states feature in the 9 most expensive in the country for food cost. A concentration that points to something structurally not so correct at the moment. Now, let me just state it out the way it is for every state. State by state, Ekiti, 64,821,000 naira. That's 92.6% of the minimum wage. Imo, 63,000 naira, 621. That's 90.9%. Abia, 61,000 and 70 naira, that's 87.2%. Lagos, 59,210 naira, that's 84.6%. Ebonyi, 58,621. Bayelsa, 58,187. Enugu, 56,327. And then Osun, 56,079 naira. And like I said, I would have loved to see what this statistic says about Benue. But of course, however it is, even though sometimes things may not be so balanced on the paper and with the income and expenditure relatively side by side, sometimes you just have to cut your coat according to your cloth. In biology, they call it adaptation for survival. That's what it is. If cooking gas is expensive, you can check out alternative sources as well.

And then yesterday was World Bicycle Day. Yeah, if you can't buy a car, a bicycle, or maybe a motorcycle will suffice. Just no go do pass yourself, like they say. But slowly and surely, things will get better for sure. We will emerge at the other side, look back in retrospect, and be grateful that we stood firm, that we persevered, that we did not let ourselves down, we did not let our guts down, we did not let our heads down, and we did overcome. Because indeed, we are more than overcomers. 10 minutes to top of the hour, 8, Rise and Shine, the Thursday edition on Brothers FM. 8 o'clock, the Brothers FM update will be live on the other side of 8. The show will continue. I have Lucy Tondo here. My name is Theophilus Sambe. Don't go nowhere. Here is one to encourage us again. Flectaman.

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1: A very beautiful morning, and here is a news update on the hour. A cross-section of people has encouraged the use of bicycle as a means of transportation in the towns and villages because of its health and eco-friendly benefits. They made the suggestion while speaking with correspondent Paul Uga as the International Community marks World Bicycle Day, an aide to the Governor of Nasarawa State on Strategic Communication and Events Management. Michael Amedu recalled the use of bicycle in the early times as a major means of transportation, especially in the rural areas, and called for its revival in the face of the economic hardship. Amedu listed the benefits of using bicycle to include fitness and exercise, lower cost of traveling, and climate-friendly use of the bicycle. He therefore encouraged people to embrace the use of bicycles as a mode of transportation to reap its numerous benefits. Cooking gas users in Makurdi have expressed concern over the sharp increase in price from 1,400 naira to about 2,000 naira per kilogram, placing additional financial pressure on households already grappling with the high cost of living. Our roving correspondent Basi Efiong reports that customers were in long queues at the fuel gas stations dispensing the products, while many retailers complain of persistent scarcity. A customer, Teresa Abba, described the situation as frustrating, noting that many families were finding it increasingly difficult to afford cooking gas. She said a sudden increase in price has forced some households to reduce the use of gas and seek alternative cooking methods. And on the foreign scene, Ukraine has carried out a strike on the outskirts of Russia, St. Petersburg, as before the opening of a major economic forum designed to attract foreign investment into the country. As dawn broke, black plumes of smoke rose over Russia's second city, where Vladimir Putin is due to address the financial event on Friday. Thousands of guests from 130 countries are due to attend, including a low-key U.S. delegation. Local authorities said air defense shot down 59 drones overnight and that three different districts of St. Petersburg had been hit, although no one was killed. And that's it on News Update. I am Lucy Tondu.

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1: Guy, we don't need talk since. 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
4: Benue State is faced with growing challenges at the intersection of climate change and violent conflicts, particularly in areas that are highly dependent on agriculture and natural resources. Long periods of drought, inconsistent rainfall, flood, and other challenges with climate have intensified competition over resources, especially land, water, and grazing opportunities, which fuel tensions between farmers, pastoralists, and fishing communities. These challenges and dynamics contribute to loss of livelihoods, displacement, and recurring cycles of violence across numerous communities. As the world marks the World Environment Day on Friday, June 5th, 2026, the Platform for Women in Climate Leadership, in partnership with the Department of Climate Change and the Benue State Minister of Water Resources, Environment and Climate Change and other stakeholders, shall be holding a live phoning program on Thursday, 9 to 10 a.m. on Brothers FM 90.5 Makurdi to commemorate the World Environment Day 2026. This program shall highlight the causes and effects of climate change, the conflict climate nexus, the link between resource scarcity and conflicts, as well as why peace building must be included as part of deliberate climate action, among other related issues. Keep a date with us. 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Don't miss out.
5: The public is hereby invited to the 4th Makurdi Ladies Open Golf Tournament. 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Venue: Makurdi Golf Club. 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
9: I want to see everybody's hands in the air right now. And I want you to put them together for me one. one time like this, let's go. Yeah. All I did is ask you for sin. Alright, listen, yeah, I got my brother Praise in the house tonight to do a song with me. It's called Epic. Are you ready?

0: and you are all the strength you need in times unbearable. Nothing is given freely, but we can live ideally if we can seize the moment and own it, be the proponent.
1: Yes, indeed. You are epic. You are fearfully and wonderfully made. You are more than enough. Everything you need to succeed is in there. So the next time you're looking for somebody to blame, yeah, I have a suggestion for you. I know somebody you should blame. And you see the person every time you look in the mirror. Not that uncle of yours, not that politician, not that political appointee. It is all about you. Look in there and you will find a solution to most of the problems. Even scripture says, in all thy getting, get wisdom, right? 14 minutes past the hour of 8, rise and shine here on Brothers FM. 90.5, Mark Udi. Now, in some sad news coming through, Nigerians are among the 18 foreign nationals out of 21 people who were killed at a fire at a hotel in New Delhi, India on Wednesday, police and broadcaster CNN News 18 said. Other foreigners included people from Bangladesh, Mozambique and Liberia. The victims had traveled to India for medical treatment or to accompany relatives undergoing care, local media reported. The building in the Malviya Nagar area allegedly operated as a bed and breakfast catering to patients and relatives of those receiving treatment at a nearby private hospital. Now, several people had jumped out of the burning building to escape the flames, witnesses said, with residents dragging mattresses from a nearby store to try to break their fall. Now, videos on that one, of that one on social media, not so friendly at all. Now, today is International Day of Innocent Children Victims of Aggression. Some children wake up to laughter, others wake up to gunfire. For too many, safety is just a dream. And that's what the day is all about. The International Day for Innocent Children Victim of Aggression exists because their suffering cannot be ignored. It is about those tiny hands that have held nothing but fear, those bright eyes that have seen too much. Deja vu? Does it sound like something you've heard recently, repeatedly on the news? Well, war, abuse, and cruelty steals childhoods, leaving scars no child should bear. Now, this day calls on the world to listen, to see, and to act. Every child deserves love, protection, and a future filled with hopes. Now, the day reminds the world that behind every statistic is a real child longing for kindness. They need more than sympathy. They need you and I. They need a world that fights for them, protects them, and refuses to let them suffer in silence. Now, in another concerning news making the rounds, a 45-year-old man, Yusuf Usman, has died after falling into a well while attempting to retrieve a mobile phone in Kwatown, Dawakintofa local government area of Kano State. And confirming the incident, the Kano State Fire Service stated that its emergency response unit received a distress call at about 11:30 a.m. yesterday. The spokesperson for the service, ACFO Saminu Yusuf Abdullahi, said firefighters from the state headquarters were immediately deployed to the scene. Now, in their words upon arrival, the rescue team found the victim trapped inside a well, which had been converted into a refuse pit. He was successfully rescued unconscious, but was later confirmed dead, reportedly due to oxygen depletion and excessive heat inside the pits. Now, we share this story sometimes so that we can learn. Now, in such a situation that safety is paramount, please do not try to be the James Bond or the hero. If you need to call for help, please do. Reminds me of a very funny childhood experience where something similar. It was a ball that fell into the well, and one of us tried to be clever, and then, of course, he found himself in the well. Now, while trying to bring him out, the rope was thrown in, and he was asked to draw out with the rope. And he said the rope wasn't strong enough, so he went back. Now, he's not sure the rope will hold. And everybody kept screaming at him to try and come up with the rope. But he kept insisting that the rope he feels is not strong enough. But, you know, they said if he doesn't try, they will leave him there. So he tried, and they kept pulling him. Midway, the rope caught, and he fell back heavily in the well. But of course, the better one was gotten, and immediately he came out. He started rolling on the floor, laughing at himself. So let safety be paramount out there. Rise and shine here on Brothers FM 90.5, Makure, 18 minutes past the hour of 8. Now, I don't have any money right now. It's not an issue for Kanye West and Big Sean. As they say, they feel like millionaires already. Now, it's all about the feeling. Say what you want to see, be your number one prophet.

Ugu oru we mega. Wakwazim kegi we kicha. Thank you very much. Keep the change at the same time. 90.5 Brothers FM. Keep it locked.

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1: Before you judge me, just always remember life ain't easy. Superb wordplay by T.I. alongside Chris Brown on that one. Coming to you live, loud and crystal clear right here on the Breath of Fresh Air radio station. 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The big sound of the Benue Valley. 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It is the Rise and Shine edition for Thursday, the 4th day of June 2026. Tomorrow, 5th of June, will be World Environment Day. And that one, very big. And that's a sharp reminder that stakeholders already putting one-on-one together here on Brothers FM as well. We'll be here on Burning Issues. And of course, it begins today with some special commemorations. But right here on Rise and Shine, shortly we'll be celebrating good times. We're still very much in the season of the June born. If this day rings a bell, we'll let you in to celebrate shortly. But what a journey it's been so far. Infotainment, and that's information and entertainment. Edutainment, and that's education and entertainment. All in one piece right here on your favorite radio station, Brothers FM 90.5. Marco, as you go out today, we wish you nothing but the best. We pray that everything that you touch turns to gold. And whatever is programmed for evil against you, may it return a testimony by the special grace of God for you and I. Big, big amen indeed. Shortly, we'll celebrate good times. And as you go out today, make sure that you put your best foot forward. Put that big energy forward like Ladipo.

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Happy birthday to our friends on social media. Vesi, Mercy, Vesi, we see you. Happy birthday. Okay, try to call us again. Alicia, superstar girl, Elizabeth Alicia, happy birthday to you. Jamie Health, happy birthday to you. M. Kakwa will celebrate you. Andrew Vihim Gafane, happy birthday to you as well. Abraham Ta will celebrate you. On the Far Uhui, happy birthday as well. Simeon Ikbaya will see you. Matthew Uche, happy birthday to you. Deborah Yohembe, GMS, we celebrate you as well. 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

And it's been long I heard this favorite of mine. I just sometimes don't feel complete when I don't hear it on Celebrate Good Times. But we'll take it after this one. Hello, good morning. Hello. Okay, give us a call back. 0907-333-7045. That's the number to call to be a part of the show. 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

technical advisor to the Benue State Governor on Entertainment and Community Outreach, Two-Face Idibia Innocent Idibia Tubaba, however you call it. 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Mark, could you give us a call on 0907-333-7045. If you have something or someone to celebrate, give us a call. 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

0: Hello, good morning.
1: Hello, good morning.
0: Yeah, good to have you. What's your name and where are you calling from?
1: I'm Dominic, calling from my level.
0: Yeah, Dominic, can you turn out the volume on your radio set, please? We're getting the hall back, or move away from your radio, please. Thank you very much. What are we celebrating this morning, Dominic?
1: Celebrating a friend's birthday.
0: Okay.
1: This was yesterday. Anthony Uja.
0: Anthony Uja.
1: Yes.
0: All right. His birthday was yesterday, 3rd.
1: Yes.
0: Okay. All right. So what do you wish him? What do you wish Anthony Uja?
1: I wish him many more juicy years to celebrate the sound health of body and mind.
0: Big amen. You mind singing a song for Anthony, your guy?
1: We can play it
0: for sure. But thanks for giving us a call, Dominic, and we'll celebrate Anthony Uja. Happy birthday to him. It's better late than never. Appreciate you. Thank you. 0907-333-7045. Celebrate good times on Brothers FM 90.5. Makudi, that's how we do here. In case you've been asking, like the comedians, what's going on here? That's what's happening here. That's what it is. 0907-333-7045. Celebrate good times. Give us a call. Let's celebrate.

Yes, and they celebrate good times on Brothers FM 90.5 Marketing Network. Not so friendly today, but of course, we'll be here this week to do it for the last time this week, tomorrow, Friday, on the climax of Rise and Shine. We call it Celebrate Good Times. I'd like to say a big thank you to you for being an amazing listener all morning long from when we started out this morning up until this moment. The excitement never stops on Brothers FM. We continue to deliver exactly like you know us to, and even better. Don't go nowhere. Stick right there shortly, 9 o'clock, a special edition of Burning Issues. We'll take center stage. On behalf of my colleague here, Lucy Tondo, my name is Theophilus Samba. And in case you have something to celebrate and you couldn't get through today, this one is for you. Congratulations to you.

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1: Benue State is faced with growing challenges at the intersection of climate change and violent conflicts, particularly in areas that are highly dependent on agriculture and natural resources. Long periods of drought, inconsistent rainfall, flood, and other challenges with climate have intensified competition over resources, especially land, water, and grazing opportunities, which fuel tensions between farmers, pastoralists, and fishing communities. These challenges and dynamics contribute to loss of livelihoods, displacement, and recurrent cycles of violence across numerous communities. As the world marks the World Environment Day on Friday, June 5th, 2026, the Platform for Women in Climate Leadership, in partnership with the Department of Climate Change and the Benue State Minister of Water Resources, Environment and Climate Change and other stakeholders, shall be holding a live phone-in program on Thursday, 9 to 10 a.m. on Brothers FM 90.5 Makudi to commemorate the World Environment Day 2026. This program shall highlight the causes and effects of climate change, the conflict climate nexus, the link between resource scarcity and conflicts, as well as why peace building must be included as part of deliberate climate action, among other related issues. Keep a date with us. This program is part of the Power and Peace Through Climate Action Project, implemented by International Alert Nigeria with support from Irish Aid. Don't miss out.
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0: Hi there, welcome to the program that x-rays topical issues that impact Nigeria and Nigerians on the local and international scene directly or indirectly. This is Burning Issues, and I am Theophilus Sambe. Tomorrow, 5th June 2026, will be commemorated as World Environment Day, with climate action at the center of it all, inspired by climate action. Of course, climate change has been a major issue all over the world. Benue State in particular is faced with growing challenges at the intersection of climate change and violent conflicts, particularly in areas that are highly dependent on agriculture and natural resources. Long periods of drought, inconsistent rainfall, flood and other challenges with climate have intensified competition over resources, especially land, water and grazing opportunities, which fuel tensions between farmers, pastoralists and fishing communities. These challenges and dynamics contribute to loss of livelihoods, displacements and recurring cycles of violence across numerous communities in Benue State and across Nigeria. As the world marks the World Environment Day tomorrow, Friday, 5th June 2026, we bring you this special edition of Burning Issues. And of course, it is a special edition to commemorate the World Environment Day 2026. This program shall highlight the cause and effects of climate change and conflict climate nexus, the link between resource scarcity and conflict, as well as why peace building must be included as part of deliberate climate action, amongst other related issues. The program is live, and at some point, we'll open the lines for you to call in with your questions, comments, and contributions. We have two perfect gentlemen to do justice on this special edition of Burning Issues on Brothers FM. First, Senior Project Officer, International Alert Nigeria, Mr. Kenke Ati, good to have you again. It's always exciting to have you.
1: Thank you very much. Good morning, listeners.
0: We also have on the show this morning climate change activist, researcher and enthusiast. He's also a member of the Platform for Youth in Climate Leadership, Kayo Alu James. Good to have you.
2: Thank you.
0: All right. The program is part of the Power and Peace Through Climate Action Project, implemented by International Alert Nigeria, with support from Irish Aid. Now, without further ado, let's go straight to action to begin. What do you mean by climate change, and what are some of the signs that communities in Benue State already experience this dynamic natural consequence? Let's begin with Kenke.
1: Thank you very much. Good morning, listeners. Climate change is generally understood to be long-term shifts in temperature, long-term adjustments in our natural ecosystem that lead to adverse effects to the economic livelihood of humanity in general. That is simply what climate change is. And to bring it down home, for the first time in my life, we spent Christmas in Makurdi without Harmattan. So for those who know what that means, climate change is here with us. At the same time, we're experiencing shorter rainfall. Ordinarily, rain used to start earlier than it did this year. It started later, and it will stop at an earlier time than the when it's supposed to stop. That is climate change for you. So it is here with us. It's an active reality. And there are consequences for what is going on. Mm. And those are part of the things I think we're going to be talking about.
0: We'll talk about the consequences for sure. Alu, you like to add to that, Alu James? You like to add to what climate change is in simple terms, in layman terms?
2: Yes, I just want to add up to what my senior project officer have just said. The climate itself, some person think is something far away from us, but it's already with us here. So as you already said, the last Christmas was celebrated without hammer time, and this year too, the rainy season is unpredictable. So these are just the happening occurrence that already because of human activities, such as the bush burning, deforestation, and pollution. So just these are some of the occurrence of climate change.
0: We're going to talk about those consequences and, of course, their effects. But many people see climate change as purely an environmental issue, especially in a period like this, on a day where climate and of course environmental issues will be at the front burner of discourse. But how does it become a peace and security concern? I'm talking about climate change now, Mr. Kankenati.
1: So climate change affects everything in general, but it is specifically a peace and security issue because due to the effects of climate change, resources become scarce. People begin to scavenge for what was there before that they no longer have. It now leads to agitation. It leads to loss of livelihood. For instance, flood. When there is flood, I think the person who cultivated his crops probably does not have much to harvest anymore once the water recedes. When there's drought, extended periods of dryness, absence of water, I don't think crops yield as they are supposed to anymore. So that will lead such a person to look for an alternative source of livelihood, which may be encroaching on another person's terrain or another person's area of expertise or area of operation, which may lead to conflict. So climate change is purely a peace and security issue. And let me take it back to the onset. Climate change, as far as I'm concerned and I can remember, is our failure to manage nature the way nature wants to be addressed. Climate change is a product of the effect of our usage of the earth's resources. And nature is responding appropriately because nature is speaking. And that is why we have climate change. So you see, when the rains are not coming as they're supposed to, nothing changed. It is we who embarked on activities like burning of fossil fuels that led to nature aligning and adapting to that adverse way of responding to us. So it is purely a peace and security issue because climate change leads to conflict, it leads to competition in resources, it leads to loss of economic livelihood, and it causes people to look for other ways, both negative and positive, to ensure that they stay alive.
0: He used to tell us back then in biology that it's adaptation for survival. Absolutely. And man is wired to survive. So where resources are scarce here, they look for more. They tend to go further, sometimes encroach. Absolutely understood there. Now, in practical terms, you did mention earlier on that we did, for the first time, didn't witness Harmattan this last Christmas here in Makurdi, and of course, changing rainfall patterns. How does flooding as well, drought and land degradation contribute to tensions and conflict among communities? Mr. Kenken, I'll stick with you still before I bring Alu James in.
1: So building on my last comment,
0: yeah.
1: Consider a scenario where, like we have now, consider that there is flood. And we've had floods in Benue. The last one was 2022, if I remember, the last major one.
0: Major, yeah.
1: 2022. When that flood happened, International Market was now the new IDP camp. Everybody was there. The scarcity of resources. Now, the host community at the International Market camp became a prey, like it is now. People have been displaced now from Goma and other parts of the state, and they are resident in that place. So the resources of the host community itself are no longer enough. The wells will be fetched more. The boreholes will be drained more. We're going to have more people taking resources from that community. So if a lady used to sell rice and beans, the traffic of people to that place is going to be more. And the people who were used to having their breakfast, they have to come a little earlier because there are more people in the community. The resources are strained. There are people who are walking on the roads more than before. So it is clearly evident that these adverse effects of our practices that have led to climate change are affecting us negatively, including heat from the sun. Because of the way we've burned fossil fuels and so on, we deplete the ozone layer and the gases, the greenhouse gases that would have formed a shed for us to keep us warmer and more stable.
0: The ozone layer
1: is depleted and the rays of the sun hit directly on the earth. So those extended periods of heat are negatively affecting even crops, apart from human beings. Crops. So crop production is becoming a problem. It is no longer like I can go and sow my seed and get what I want. No. Now you have to think extra because the quality of the soil we have today is not the quality of the soil our parents tilled. The quality of mangoes and oranges and pawpaw and pineapple and guava and cashew that we have today, it's not the same quality that existed when my father and your father was growing up.
3: because our activities, the things we have done to the earth, have depleted the quality of the soil, the quality of nature, the amount of water in the system, how water flows, how much evaporation is carried out because of the things that we have done. So when this thing, when nature begins to fight back, climate change is simply nature fighting back to gain status quo from the things we have done. That is another way to look at it.
0: Trying to restore itself.
3: Back to original status quo.
0: James, you like to add to that. In practical terms, how this changing rainfall patterns, drought, land degradation, and all that result to these conflicts that we have right now.
2: Yes, this climate change affect us, affect our peace. You know, peace is an absent, is a peace is just for us to enjoy some basic things in our life. But when there's no peace, as a result, how does the climate change relate with peace here? The intensity of the heat waves on us that result as a climate change helps, makes us pain excessively. Some persons record that the heat periods, people burn fuel, burn pay bills in order to make stay comfortable. So this alone destabilize their financial peace. Then again, when someone spends such resources, they are liable to be violent. They are not happy, they are angry, they are not comfortable. So that alone, the climate change also affects in so many ways.
0: All right.
2: As related to peace.
0: Kayo Alu James, thank you very much, environmental activist. Let me come back to Kankanati now. The Senior Project Officer International Alert. Benue is regarded as the food basket of the nation. We pride ourselves in that. But how does all this, talk about this climate change, how does it affect livelihoods, agriculture, food security, and the primary source of our livelihood, this part of the world, Kenke?
3: By virtue of the Powering Peace Through Climate Action Project, I will give you examples from communities we are working in. Now, there's a community called Naka, capital of Gwe West, local Gwe government,
0: West, yeah.
3: Seat of government in Gwe West. Mm. Every human being in the rest of Gwe West is resident in Naka. There's no council ward that has anybody in it. This one is a conflict issue. But imagine that influx now. What happens to the Naka Head Dam? There is a prevalent conflict now on the Naka Head Dam. What is happening in Naka Head Dam is that the dam yields not much water, and the community immediately surrounding the dam prevents others from coming to get the water. Meanwhile, conflict has displaced people from numerous parts of the whole local government. And I mean, of all 13 council wards, only 2 council wards are hosting people, Naka and Ondana. In fact, some people in Ondana have left Ondana to Naka. Every single traditional ruler in the whole of Gwe West local government is resident in Naka town. Now, imagine the influx of people. Imagine the skyrocketing population of Naka town. Then the spiral effect of their presence on the facilities in Naka. The farms, because the people who are there now will look for farms, they will look for houses, they need water, they need food, they will look for electricity, and so on and so forth.
0: No matter the population.
3: No matter the population. So that is a simple case in point. Benue is at the forefront of this challenge because we are undergoing a crisis that has led to a negative balance in the production of food.
0: Mm.
3: But for climate change specifically, the River Benue, as you see it, is no longer what it used to be. It is receding. Silt has come in. It's because of human activity. Purely because of human activity. In as much as the dredging is still going on, people go to fetch sand, it is still at a minimal scale. It is industrial scale dredging that will help River Benue. The water itself is beginning to look insufficient for irrigation, even though we have still not started irrigation. By and large, what am I trying to say? We have a prevalent challenge that is facing us. And this challenge is because of the poor yield occasioned by human activity on our soil. From the soil analysis, you can do it again. You see, University of Agriculture will give you, Justum will give you a very fine result. They have a lab that does that. So what I'm trying to say in essence is simple. Food production is going to be on the low so long as we do not begin to align and adapt to practices that will sustain our environment. That is the basic fundamental conversation now. All practices going forward have to align and adapt with the reality that our resources are no longer what they used to be, and our practices must change. The people who used to cultivate in particular ways should begin to consider alternative ways of cultivating such that we can grow food and also preserve the environment. So we are a classic example of a people who are going to lose that appellation food basket of the nation if we don't abide and align with modern practices that are climate friendly and help people to adapt to the reality of our peculiarities.
0: That's as emphatic as it can be. It reminds me of back in the days compared to now, because back in the days you see the River Benue with water in there almost all year round, reasonably. But these days, you see dry patches like islands on the river, and it just brings this to the fore. And I like how you brought the example of Ondona, Naka, and then, of course, Makurdi. But, Alu James, I'd like you to, if there are more examples to add to where environmental pressures have increased competition over land, water, forest, or grazing resources, what lessons can communities learn from such situations? Of course, he has mentioned some. And you see the grazing resources as well and all that, where the pastoralists are involved. And can you give some of those examples as well?
2: Yes, there are a lot of examples here in Benue State. Eventually, most of the local governments are experiencing such conflicts, although there may be other things attached. But basically, we eventually have experienced that. You can recall that this Gwe here towards a lady sometimes ago, they had a land at Yatse some years, sometimes ago, they have a serious conflict over land. And that's, those are the instances, lands that are fertile, receive more tension and pressure, more than those lands that tend not to give more yield. And all these are caused out of, because of a climate. The favorable environment...
0: Climate change.
2: Oh, thank you. So the favorable environment that helps agricultural produce receive more pressure and attention from farmers who wants to get much yield from such places. We can also have this from other aspects, from Logo side, also experiencing conflicts, which are the most predominant header farmers conflicts, because the land at that site, there is a good for grazing and also for farming. So the two are driving for the most favorable environment to get something from it.
0: All right. Thank you very much. The voice of Kayo Alu James, climate change activist, researcher and enthusiast, and also a member Platform for Youth in Climate Leadership. And we also have on this special edition of Benue Nation this morning, Senior Project Officer, International Alert Nigeria, Mr. Kenken Ati. The program is live, and at some point we open the lines for you to call in with your questions, comments, and contributions. Today on the program, we are commemorating World Environment Day, and this show is part of the Powering Peace Through Climate Action Project, implemented by International Alert Nigeria, with support from Irish Aid. Now, specifically, tomorrow is World Environment Day. The theme for this year is climate action, focusing on urgent responses to climate change, extreme weather, and climate-driven migration. Now, Mr. Kankan, I'd like you to come in here again. We're talking climate action again this year on World Environment Day. What does climate-sensitive climate action mean? Specifically to the intervention, to the program that you are implementing right now. And why is it important that we are implementing these climate adaptation projects across the state and across various parts of the country, International Alert and other partners?
3: Thank you very much. When we talk about conflict-sensitive climate adaptation, we are referring to approaches that do not bring negative consequences from the positive intentions that we have. So there are many bad ways of doing a good thing. We are trying to limit the negative. For instance, if I'm going to do a project here at Brothers FM, I need to think through the people who are going to be affected negatively so that I can reduce the impact of that intervention or the negative effects of that intervention on them. That is simply what conflict sensitivity tries to do. Now, in trying to solve a problem, we must be intelligent enough to look at those who may be negatively affected by it and work at mitigating those challenges. So that is simply what conflict-sensitive climate adaptation practices refer to. While we want to solve that challenge that is prevalent, we need to get the people to align with it in a way that it will also be welcome to them and they'll also benefit from it. So what we're doing as an approach is to embark on peace building, because for me to tell you to share a river that has been a sole source of irrigation for you and you alone, but because resources are scarce and people have to share that particular natural resource with you, what we use is peace building as an approach to ensure that you have an understanding of what it takes to live peacefully, of what social cohesion is, alternative dispute resolution mechanisms, and so on and so forth, so that there shall be a measure of sustenance for you and whoever used to be there before you. I mean, in Makurdi, for instance, there are people who are moving out of Wadata, relocating to Agbo. Nobody is seeing it as an early sign of warning, but it is a very prevalent early sign. Now, how do you embark on a conflict-sensitive approach in that kind of situation? There are people who need to have an understanding of what it takes to live peacefully, ensure social cohesion, and so on and so forth. So these tiny bits and pieces elude us, and programming or government interventions become more cumbersome. But it is a simple approach that, if religiously carried out, will provide very, very wonderful and great results.
0: All right. Thank you very much, Mr. Kaganati. I'll still stick with you. What practical climate adaptation measures can communities adopt? We hear the word climate smart agriculture, that phrase. Mm-hmm. It has been in the conversation for so frequently over the last couple of years. What are those climate smart measures that communities can adopt that will improve resilience and, of course, promote peaceful coexistence, avoid these conflicts, these climate change inspired conflicts that we have everywhere?
3: Thank you very much. I will give you a case in point. We have a climate hub in Fidi local government.
0: That's
3: here,
0: yeah.
3: Fidi, yes. What we have there is a central point where members of the community can access information about climate, a place where they can access resources for their private businesses. There is a fish kiln that is in that place. We are trying to fix it now because Alliance is broken. We are trying to fix
0: all
3: it.
0: All this is powered by International Alliance.
3: Absolutely. On the Powering Peace Through Climate Action Project.
0: Okay.
3: Now, that is an example. If, for instance, we have extended periods of rainfall and sunlight is low, the fish kiln is there for you to dry your fish for a very small fee, so that your economic livelihood is sustained. Rather than wait extended periods and suffer loss, you quickly get that done.
0: The fish kiln is like an oven.
3: Yes.
0: Like a dryer where people can go
3: artificially dry fish.
0: Just so that we'll understand.
3: Yes, thank you very much for that. Now, that is an example of an adaptation practice. Rather than salt your fish and keep it in the sun and wait for days for it to dry when rain is falling, that is an alternative. We have created now in that place earthen ponds. Fish ponds were problems in that place. There was fight, there were quarrels, there were disputes, extended disputes, thief, jukun, quarrelsome challenges. But we solved that problem by introducing that alternative. There are people now who have those resources and are running with them. Same story in Agatu. That problem is still prevalent in Agatu, but we are working our way around it, because the stakeholders look committed. And the job was done in 2021 that we need to go and restart the job again, because that was the best effort that was done back then. So these are tiny examples. And see, then for other people, all they may need to do is not to wait for rainfall anymore, but to relocate their agro-allied practices to places where there's natural resources. For instance, we are somewhere around New Jersey. I can cultivate a plot of land by the side here. But the rains are the only saving grace. But if you're serious about this practice, you will consider embarking on an approach with somebody who is already doing this thing by the riverbanks. Consider the areas in which this kind of trade can be applied, and then introduce a new facet into it called irrigation. So that is an adaptation practice that will give you an extended source of economic livelihood rather than waiting for the effects of climate change to get you back into poverty.
0: Hmm. Wow, they are very extensive. Kayo, Alu James, are there other measures that you'd like to add to what Ken Kenati has so emphatically mentioned? It has so been extensive that I don't know if there are others that we can add as options, you know, to improve resilience and, you know, foster peaceful coexistence amongst our people.
2: Yes, there are other alternatives, there are other ways. For those that may not be able to be at our appropriate places to enjoy, like the hobby, I've just said, or river banks, they can embark on, like, for herders, ranching is a smart way of farming. It's not like the ancient one down the flood moves out at wind. But with ranching, that will reduce conflicts. In the ranch, the cattle or the animal will be given what it needs. Then, how can they be feeding? Yes, you can make use of waste from agricultural resources. Those waste can be converted to feed those animals rather than allowing them move around and cause conflicts within the environment or communities.
0: All right. Thank you very much, Mr. Kayo. Alu James, how can dialogue that was spoken so extensively over the last couple of years when we bring conversations around peaceful coexistence on the fore, how does it come to play with cooperation between different communities to help reduce tension associated with climate-related resource scarcity and Kankanati?
3: Thank you very much. We have a fundamental challenge, and that challenge is communication. In my elementary days in peace building and conflict, peace studies and conflict resolution, I learned that the first sign of conflict is lack of communication. The moment you're not talking to somebody, spot a red flag. Now, dialogue is a major tool that brings parties together to establish common ground. And it is important in this particular context because people are poor, people are looking for alternative ways of sustenance. People are looking for extra ways of making an income. There are civil servants now who go to farm. There are people who are looking for a second and third address because one address under the Nigerian economy today is not enough. So this chase for a source of livelihood leads people to conflict by default. When you see somebody honking on this road and honking on the road, it's not the pursuer more. And that is why he's running helter-skelter to establish whatever they're heading out for. So what we do is to introduce dialogue, bring parties together in a conflict situation, or bring parties together to forge common ground, not necessarily in a conflict situation, even when there are tensions, just tensions. Tension in the sense that something is about to happen and word is going around about a measure of discomfort across a number of people. Call the dialogue together and get people to have conversations about the way forward. This tool has been deployed across board and we used it everywhere. It also helps people to have an understanding of what the other party is talking about, or their intention or their approach that they brought to whatever situation or scenario that is being talked about. This helps you to be guided in your activities going forward. You know the do's and don'ts, you have an understanding of what the other person is talking about, and it helps to build community. Theophilus, part of our major problem in Nigeria as a whole, not Benue, is that we are stronger at the family level and weaker at the community level. When it comes to community activities, you nearly see nobody. But when it comes to family or individual personal benefit, people show up. By that, I'm saying the road, Victor Malu Road, is suffering erosion right now. All things equal, people who ply that road should think around putting some bags, sandbags, or doing some work around it.
0: Community
3: effort, yes, to ensure that we have a measure of sustenance to support whatever government may do later. But it will not happen until the road is cut. All they can do is put some stones by the road to show that this place is bad, and that's all. I am trying to use this as an example to share that communities must begin to bond together. In places like America, if something strange happens, the neighbor next door has something to tell the police. Here, nobody talks about it because we are very, very, very weak at the community level. So dialogue is an approach, a very, very, a strong tool that will help us build community. And all of what the funding that comes into the country talks about is building community, building communities, building communities. If we have stronger communities and people thinking together through dialogue, we'll be far more prosperous than we are today.
0: Thank you very much, Mr. Kankanat. Yesterday, we had the afternoon drive here, and I think somebody called Kati Boy from Idi, and he did mention this point. He said, right now, it's raining. There are drainage channels. There's a new road around there. Roads, as a matter of fact. But then, the points where the residents are linked to those drainage channels, we have water receding, going back when it rains, back into the homes. So the communities need to come together to tilt channels where water, when it rains, will flow into those channels and then onward. But then the communities are not doing that. But you've said something so fundamental here today, that when it comes to family issues, people are there. But when it's community action, it is something that we should look at as a people. Kayo, you'd like to add to some of the ways that dialogue and cooperation can help foster peace, unity, and shared collective development for the people amidst this climate change issue?
2: Yes. Dialogue, as you already said, is a form of communication that the parties involved, they get to talk, share ideas, plan, and work towards it. So as a people, in a community, there's a lot of benefits which we shall receive or enjoy when we dialogue. It's just a simple explanation to the next person, then the next person buys the idea, then you get it done. And it's work very okay that way. Then someone's having it in mind. There's whatever you have in mind and you don't take it out of your action cannot be implemented. So there is need for us to go into dialogue and address climate change as well as the conflicts we are experiencing in our different environments.
0: All right, thank you. They say people don't care how much you know until they know how much you care. It is a special edition of Burning Issues on Brothers FM 90.5. Mark Udi today on the program, while highlighting the causes and effects of climate change, the conflict climate nexus, the link between resource scarcity and conflict, as well as why peace building must be included as part of deliberate climate action, amongst other related issues. This program is brought to you as part of the Power and Peace Through Climate Action Project, implemented by International Alert Nigeria, with support from Irish Aid. And today on the show, we have Mr. Kankanati, Senior Project Officer with International Alert Nigeria. We also have Kayo Alu James, climate change activist, researcher, and enthusiast, is also a member, Platform for Youth in Climate Leadership. You can give us a call now with your questions, comments, and contributions. What questions do you have regards everything we've said here today? And of course, what additions would you like to air? Would you like the people to know on everything regarding everything we've said here today? Remember that we're also commemorating World Environment Day, WED, which will be celebrated tomorrow worldwide with the theme Climate Action, focusing also on urgent responses to climate change, extreme weather, and climate-driven migration. The global observance is going to be tomorrow, 5th June. Give us a call on 0907-333-7045. We have the experts here. And, of course, we'd like to hear from you as well. Hello, good morning.
4: Hello, this is Ndambauka.
0: Good to have you, Ndambauka.
4: About 28 years ago, I remember on the 5th of June, I was seated in Pauline Marker upstairs I was not a technical man. I was just a clerk sitting at the back side registering people. I remember Hassan, yes, that was my boss. It was the next, it was on the 5th. 2 days later, Abacha died. So I never forget it. Q8. And the issue was, I was a staff of Environmental Protection Agency. But before this, I had been listening to Voice of America. And I used to have my transistor, so they talk about this climate change issue and the war ozone layer. I heard it, I can say, about 40 years ago. And it gave the impression that you see a woman has a womb that carries a baby. So this ozone layer is the one that surrounds the planet Earth so that it can reduce the impact of the, is this ultraviolet or the rays that comes from the sun.
0: Yes.
4: Now, this mankind has been able to produce hydrocarbons in such a quantity that this thing was able to destroy that ozone layer. And so there is space. So when the rays of the sun come, because the planet Earth is spherical, at the polar region, that is north and south poles, there are icebergs, big ice blocks that we are comfortably seated there. But now the rays of the sun will go and fire them, and they will dissolve. And the water will begin to flow. So you find that that water begins to push down to the other parts of the world where the water levels begin to become higher. So when there is rain, the channels that were existing and were not, no longer are enough. So I think that is why if we don't start from that place, the bottom place of the climate change, we will talk and talk and talk. So today, when you wake up in the morning, you hear that we are producing more cars that are producing carbon dioxide. We are driving more aircraft. That president, every president wants to have a new one. That, and you see when those aircraft pass by, and you they are not too far, you will see what is pushing out. You go on our streets, you see water tanker that is carrying water, and the quantity of hydrocarbon, no maintenance, that they are getting money, they are banking it, they won't repair the vehicle. Okada. In fact, the number of Okada is more than human beings on the streets now. It's no food burning. Name it. And all these things are producing what you call hydrocarbons, carbon dioxide that goes on to further destroy that ozone layer. So what I want to say is that man, always and everywhere from history, remember Egyptians when they wanted to build pyramids.
0: All right.
4: They made the wheel. So they started rolling their big logs to make those pyramids.
0: Yes, indeed.
4: So today, you have a car that is rolling on a wheel. So all I'm trying to say, let me just land now because I know many people must be on the line.
0: Go ahead.
4: The truth of the matter is that there is no reverse gear. Like that my brother is talking in the studio, the experts there, the dialogue, the dollar, people must be, they must remove themselves from psychiatric states where everybody wants to dominate the other person. Once you come into my land and you have an AK-40 something, you just want to make sure you take over my land immediately without saying, I don't come. Well, how we go do this thing? My place don't dry. Even in Nigeria, if you go far north, they have been to Israel. They know that place was a desert. They have been reforestation. And they get water. Israel doesn't need them to go anywhere. They produce fruits there, even a spot. So we must rejig our mind and know that
0: everything
4: we are talking about, that dialogue, must be a sincere one. Thank you very much.
0: Thank you very much, Elder Mbaokan, for your very valid contributions on the show. Again, I don't agree with the fact with the words that we have more Okada people in town than people itself. But of course, he always has a way of adding humor to his submissions. Thank you very much. Give us a call on 0907-333-7045. We are talking climate change. And of course, highlighting the causes and effect of climate change, the conflict, climate nexus, the link between resource scarcity and conflict, as well as why peace building must be included as part of deliberate climate action, amongst other related issues on this special edition of Burning Issues on Brothers FM 90.5. Mark Udi, and we have with us the experts, Senior Project Officer, International Alert Nigeria, Mr. Kenke Nati, who is one of those at the forefront of the Powering Peace Through Climate Action Project implemented by International Alert Nigeria with support from Irish Aid. We also have Kayoa Lou James, a climate change activist, researcher, and, of course, enthusiast. Give us a call, 0907 333 0907-07-7045. That's the number to call to be a part of the show. That's 0907-333-7045. Hello, good morning.
5: Good morning, Brother Sessions.
0: Good to have you. What's your name and where are you calling from, please?
5: Yes, Engineer Augustine Nikila. I'm calling from North Bank.
0: All right, Engineer Augustine Nikila, go ahead, please.
5: Actually, I'm a mechanical engineer, and one thing we do in mechanical engineering is air conditioning. Today, modern building and the climate change itself requires us to condition the air around the vehicle to stay. Okay? Now, because of climate change issues, I'll advise that we should begin to consider environmentally friendly ways of conditioning the air. Rather than using all this greenhouse destroying gases, air conditioning,
0: construction and design. Hello? Okay, Engineer Ikila, the network just cut you off. Call us back if you can. You're making a very valid point there about construction. When AC vents are constructed, they should be eco-friendly tailored so that they don't produce those greenhouse gases, sulfur four oxide, nitrogen oxide, carbon monoxide, and the likes that, you know, pollute the atmosphere by destroying the ozone layer. Give us a call on 0907-333-7045. It is Bernanatius on Brothers FM 90.5. Mark it is 0907-333-7045. We'll have a caller coming through. Hello, good morning.
6: Yeah, good morning.
0: Good morning. Is it Engineer Ikila back? Hello? 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That's the number to call to be a part of the show, Benin Issues. 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Now, the network not so friendly while we're with the calls. Let me take on Mr. Kenke Ati again. Okay, fine. Hello, good morning.
7: Good morning, sir.
0: Good to have you. What's your name and where are you calling from?
7: My name is Engineer.
0: Hello.
7: My name is Engineer Koko from Odata.
0: Engineer Koko, please go ahead.
7: Yes.
0: And turn down the volume on your radio set or move away, please.
7: Okay. Sorry.
0: We're getting the whole back still, please.
7: Okay, sir. Thank you, sir.
0: Yeah, better now. Go ahead.
7: Those days, my grandfather used to tell me about climate change. That was 1975. Hello?
0: And clear, we can get you loud and clear. Go ahead.
7: What he told us is that he said at that time we are fishermen. They travel from different countries, even in Nigeria here. He told me that now we are catching fish, but time to come, we are not going to see this fish again. We said why? He said now they have discovered oil in the river delta, and this oil is like a blood in the body, in which it is overdrained. It touches the land. You make the land weak, the nutrients go away. The crops will not have enough nutrients to grow it again. You ask him why. He said, water rotates, and the same thing, the crude oil is like the blood of the land. It rotates too. That in time to come, people who are building houses close to river must pack because there's no more nutrients in the ground again. Our land now will start decaying down. People who are building houses close to river, the houses will start sinking. And all this is due to crude oil drilling, over drilling of crude oil, because it rotates up to the north. during the dry season, water flowed, evaporates on the sky down to the north and too.
0: Engineer Okoko,
7: thinking, and all this is due to crude oil drilling, over drilling of crude oil, because it rotates up to the north during the dry season. Water

0: the water level and where they build house will almost be the same. They should find way out and evacuate from the river round areas. And this farming issue should be on the river round area because of the nutrients.
1: Right. Very valid points. Thank you so much, Engineer Okoko, for lending your voice on the matter this morning.
0: Thank you.
1: Yeah, people should seek approvals before they build. And those living around these riverine areas, they should relocate to safer grounds so that, you know, when it happens, they will be safe. 0907-333-7045. We can take some more calls on this special edition of Burning Issues, highlighting the causes and effects of climate change, the conflict climate nexus, the link between resource scarcity and conflicts, as well as why peace building must be included as part of deliberate climate action, among other related issues. Hello, good morning. Go ahead.
2: He brought the electric Okada. 1,000. He said he will bring cars, electric ones. I was thinking that he will bring them. I'm saving some little money, hoping that I will also buy an electric car. You know, I'm an elderly man. I can't be riding an electric Okada. If I say diabetic, they come like, you know, so electric solar. Let us wake up to those things. Our people talk big grammar. But where are the scientists? Hear me, they will carry me to anywhere to go and learn how to do electric and solar. Thank you.
1: Thank you very much, Edward Mokka. You had us laughing here in the studios. But of course, green energy. We should use energy-saving bulbs as much as we can out there. And of course, try to develop eco-friendly equipment at all levels. Hello. Good morning.
3: Good morning, Charles. Good morning to your guest in the studio. I am Engineer Sunday at Bakoli from North Bank Makurdi.
1: Go ahead, Engineer. Yes.
3: I listened to your guest very carefully and actually delivered a good analysis. So the way forward, actually, there are measures about it. And then let me reiterate. We need to start planting trees as much as possible, you know, so that we can replenish the ozone layer. We should try as much as possible not to be emitting greenhouse gases into the atmosphere. That's like carbon dioxide, methane, like this. We shouldn't. That means we should curtail bush burning to just set bush on fire anyhow in the name of hunting for rats and the rest. To curtail that. And we should curtail the way we dispose our refuse indiscriminately. It's not good because, like Ribabiri, like others have just mentioned, it's tilted now because of human activity. We dump anything really high to the river. And it's tilted. So the river basically can no longer contain the water. So there should be an urgency for dredging it. I see this effect of climate change, like in the northern part of the Sahel area, because there's no much vegetation again. You can see people are competing for fertile land, and that is why there's influx of this marauders coming to even cause conflict among our people here, killing them. So that is the essence. Some of these conflicts are initiated by this climate change of the state. So we should, as much as possible, like one of your guys said, that sometimes we do the right thing the wrong way. We should do the right thing the right way so that we sustain this globe, this earth that God has created for us. You know, about the planet. It is this planet Earth that is meant for habitation. And God has put every necessity for human existence here. But we human beings have destroyed them. And at the end of the day, we'll be in trouble. Even the use of chemicals in the farm is too much now. Whatever food we take now is no longer original. Is it not God that has put some sedatives in our body to mitigate this effect? People that have been died of so many incommunicable diseases. And that's why it's so prevalent here. They don't allow fruit to ripe naturally again. Put chemicals. All these things are causing the harm of the world.
1: Engineer Sunday Akbar, you spoke as if you're taking the closing charge from our guest. Thank you so much. Okay. Solid. Right. Appreciate you. All right, the callers have spoken. For want of time, the calls, I'm sure a lot of persons would have wanted to bear their minds. But as we wind down, I'd like you to tell us the roles that some of these key stakeholders can play. And I'm talking about traditional leaders, community leaders, women, youths, and local government authorities. The roles that they can play in addressing climate-related conflicts in our communities. Kenkenati.
4: First is for them to understand what it's all about. Many people still think climate change is that thing we hear those years ago. There's a member of a house

0: representatives now who is often mocked on social media as Mr. Climate Change. I look at young people and I laugh. Semi-educated, illiterate, or fully educated, they take the man to the gutters because they think that climate change is a non-issue. So they laugh at him and say, oh, that one should go into climate change somewhere. But it is a potent and active reality. It is something that will affect them whether they like it or not. Now, first is education. What do you know about it? Are you aware of it? If you are aware of it, what are the steps you've taken as head of your household or one of those who is promoting those unfriendly activities? So it is important that all stakeholders put their heads together. And when we talk about traditional rulers, they are the ones who are the, we call them gatekeepers, right? Community gatekeepers.
1: Gatekeepers.
0: We need them to be fully knowledgeable on these things such that they can guide the people. But the systems we operate nowadays do not have value for those kinds of people who have such knowledge. What takes them to power is mostly a different set of parameters that don't have anything to do with the growth and welfare of the people. Be that as it may, it is important for them to take the bull by the horn and approach this matter holistically as a people who are fighting for their lives, because this is nature fighting back and everybody is going to be a victim if we don't change our ways towards mitigation and adaptation. Just to add that the last caller, he spoke fantastically well, and he spoke about mitigation. Mitigation means changing those practices that cause those adverse effects. Adaptation means the reality of what those effects have caused. We need to change our operations to align with that. And his talk about electric is all fantastic, because we need to embark on the usage of renewable energy sources rather than burning fossil fuels. Thank you.
1: All right, thank you very much, Mr.
2: Kenkenati. Thank you very much. Kayo, Alu James, you'd like to add to what he said?
3: Yes. Aside the community leaders, the youth has a role to play. The youth makes up the labor force age. And most of the times, they are the driving forces for such of, for this climate change activities or attitudes. They urge to get it right now, gives rise for some of these things. Nobody's, most of them don't want to plant to harvest tomorrow. So as a result, some of the attitudes such as unsustainable activities, harvesting beyond the current capacity for as equals for youth is one of the ways. So what am I saying? The youth has a role. They should be understood. They need enlightenment about climate change, and they need to adapt. They are the ones to take on the climate action. They are the ones to embark on it. That the leaders of tomorrow, so they need to have this at the back of their minds and work towards it for a better tomorrow.
2: All right, they need to have all the information at the back of their minds, on their fingertips, and work as leaders of tomorrow. Now, as part of your closing thoughts now, let me begin with you, Kayo, Alu James. Just leave our people listening right now with three practical actions they can take today to contribute to environmental protection, climate resilience, and peace building. What would you say people should do in order to, you know, have this climate change issue not impacting us so negatively?
3: Yes, the first practical aspect is for us to accept that climate change is real. It's no more something we think in future, but it's happening to us right now. Let me just throw out this. Around last year's dry season, when the fishermen at River Benue, they got a little harvest compared to previous years. Most of them, they were surprised and shocked. But we know that is one of the activities that they harvest beyond the other ones, that beyond their, the ones that they will harvest in future. And the climate change has impacted that way, that the harvest was a little. Then secondly, we talk about tree planting. Tree planting what do we mean by these tree plant trees? They are the chief engineers of carbon reduction. They helps a lot. That is why we also refer to tree planting. They really help because they trap down the carbon
2: and give out oxygen.
3: And they give us oxygen. Mm. So we should plant trees so that it will help us reduce the climate effect, climate change effect.
2: All right. I asked for three. You gave me so many already. Kankati, I'd like you to give us closing thoughts now. Speak to the people. What are those actionable steps that they can take in order to mitigate the impacts of climate change in and around us?
0: Thank you very much. Seated in the studio with us here today is Kayo Alu James. Kayo is a member of the Platform for Youth in Climate Leadership by Merit. I am close to him because he's one young man who, on his own birthday, by his own volition, has been planting trees as a personal activity. Real recognize real. That is why he's here today. And I'm going to work with him for a very long time because in his private space, he has taken this personally. So, what are you as a young man doing? So when you see his appellation there as climate change enthusiast, researcher, and activist, it is what he does without being encouraged. And I met him halfway. And that's why the Powering Peace Through Climate Action Project recognizes him and is working with him. That is why he's sitting in the studio today. What I'm trying to do is to push him forward as a case study for other young people who care about our environment and our society. Tomorrow is World Environment Day. Across the state, numerous organizations are embarking on different activities. I'll personally be in NACA. I'll be doing another tree planting with my colleagues and our local partner, Jaredo Foundation. That is what we are doing. Everybody should consider the health of our environment and nature.
2: All right.
0: And ensure that climate change is the negative effects of climate change is rolled back through collective effort.
2: Thank you very much. The voice of Mr. Ken Kenyati, Senior Project Officer, International Alert Nigeria, on this special edition of Better Nations on Brothers FM 90.5. Mark Udi, we also had on the show today the honor of Kayo Alu James, climate change activist, researcher, and enthusiast. He's a member, Platform for Youth in Climate Leadership. Today on the show, we did highlight the causes and effects of climate change, the conflict climate nexus, the link between resource scarcity and conflict, as well as why peace building must be included as part of deliberate climate action, among other related issues. The program is part of the Powering Peace Through Climate Action Project, implemented by International Alert Nigeria, with support from Irish Aid as part of activities to commemorate the World Environment Day 2026, which will be tomorrow, 5th of June. It is the first in the series. We will be here again with Kankayati and perhaps maybe Mr. Kayo or any other person, right?
0: Definitely,
2: of course. But thank you so much, gentlemen, for being a part of the show this morning.
3: Welcome.
2: Deeply appreciate the insight.
0: Thank you very much.
2: On the show.
0: Thanks.
2: Until next time, when we bring you another edition of this special peace building project by International Alert with support from Irish Aid. Remember, tomorrow we'll be here to commemorate World Environment Day on Burning Issues on Brothers FM 90.5. Mark, with many thanks to our callers, every single one of them. Let's do this again and again. My name is Theophilus Sambe. Do have a splendid day ahead. Bye-bye.

0: Good morning, and here is updates on the hour. A cross-section of people has encouraged the use of bicycle as a means of transportation in the towns and villages because of its health and eco-friendly benefits. They made the suggestion while speaking with correspondent Paul Oga as the international community marks World Bicycle Day. An aide to the governor of Nasarawa State on strategic communication and event management, Michael Amedu, recalled the use of bicycle in the early times as a major means of transportation, especially in the rural areas, and called for its revival in the face of the economic hardship. Amedu listed the benefits of using bicycle to include fitness and exercise, lower cost of traveling, and climate friendly. He therefore encouraged people to embrace use of bicycles as a mode of transportation to reap its numerous benefits. Justice Emeka Iwite of the Federal High Court in Abuja has sentenced four suspects to death by hanging for carrying out a deadly June 5, 2022 attack on St. Francis Catholic Church in Owo, Ondo State. The convicts were among the five accused persons who had been standing trial on a 9-count terrorism charge filed by the Department of State Services in connection with the attack at a church where over 40 worshippers were killed and over 100 suffered varying degrees of injury. They are Idris Abdulmalik Omeza, Al-Qasim Idris, Jamil Abdulmalik, and Abdulrahim Idris. The fifth defendant, Momotu Abubakar, was discharged and acquitted. Another foreign scene, Ukraine has carried out a strike on the outskirts of Russia, St. Petersburg, as before the opening of a major economic forum designed to attack foreign investment in the country. As dawn broke, black plumes of smoke rose over Russia's second city, where Vladimir Putin is due to address the financial events on Friday. Thousands of guests from 130 countries are due to attend, including a low-key U.S. delegation. Local authorities said air defense shot down 59 drones overnight and that three different districts of St. Petersburg had been hit, although no one was killed. Mobile internet was disrupted and St. Petersburg Pulkov Airport was temporarily closed, while some regions of nearby Latvia and Estonia also issued air raid alerts. And that's it on News Update. Many thanks for tuning in. I am Lucy Tondu.
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8: If you are here today and you have one or two questions you want to get answers for, want to hear from you now.
9: Praise the Lord. Papa, please, I have a question, two questions. Number one is this experience I have. If I'm praying, maybe in tongues, or sometimes as I wake up, scripture will be coming out of my sleep, will just be coming out. But what really amazing is that in my church, there's a sister, she's very dedicated. But at times she was not coming. Sometimes she will come late. Then I asked her one day, what is the problem? She will be giving excuses. Then one day she said, she is holding a debt of 100,000 and disturbing her. And we're praying. Okay, as we started to pray, a yes of a word telling me, tell her, ask, and you will receive. For anyone that asks her to receive it, then just tell her. But I didn't tell her that I had that word. Just tell her, let us pray about it. This is what the scripture said. Then we prayed. And as I was going, that was said to me again, go and tell her. Be anxious for nothing. Just thank me. The money will come. So I'm like they're surprised. These are what I'm experiencing. So I want to know, how can I grow in it and have results?
8: The way to grow in it is, number one, keep doing what you are doing that is generating the capacity. Increase on it. So if you are tonguing and you are seeing the results are coming, increase on the tonguing. That's number one. Number two, increase in your knowledge of the word so that when God is guiding you, you will know and not mix that up with your flesh and with what the devil will say. Because one of the problems of the prophetic in Nigeria today, why many people look at prophets and disdain them, is not that the prophets are lying, is that many of the prophets don't know when their flesh is intruding, and they don't know when the canal, the devil, is intruding. And sometimes they give prophecies that are not in consonance with the word of God. But because they are not word people, they don't know that the word they're saying violates the principles of scripture. So they give a prophecy that anybody who knows the Bible knows this is a lie. Come on, are you with me? Because the Spirit of God can't say something against what the Spirit has already said. Are you with me? So in the Word. So you have to know the Word. Then the third thing is this. Hang around some people that have prophetic gifting, who are doing it well, and then see the oppressions they have, so that it can inspire you to trust God more and enter the rivers more. So when you are seeing prophetic gifting, hang around them more. Now, one of the things that destroys is when your interest is not in growth, your interest is in exposure. So the moment you notice one or two gifts in you, you are running to go and start something ministry or running to go and do something big you have not built capacity for. Spend time and build capacity. When you see God release some of these people, their capacities, their background issues, their experiences that you are not aware. A person could be, it's like me, started a ministry at 20-something. But what you don't understand is this, that when I was a kid, my stepmother was the one in charge of the library in this part of Nigeria that Ken Hagin and Aurora Boards were sending their materials and she was distributing them. That as a kid, almost every Aurora Boards books, she forced me to read them. I read everything Ken Hagin wrote. She supervised my reading them as a kid. So by the time I was 18, I could talk to an adult about faith at a level they couldn't understand because of background. So the capacities people build, do you understand what I'm talking about? So you don't know the capacities people have built over years. All of that. So those are the things. So build capacity so you can sustain it. Am I clear? Okay. Second one, yes. Give the Lord a clap of
10: praise hands. The Lord. Please, you know, in our church, every month, the pastor will come with a word. This is a month of covenant this. And I notice that every time I pray, I will just be hearing, I planted, Apollos water, God gave the increase. Then I'll be asking this question, God, how do I water? But that will keep on coming out. I don't even think it. I just break out. I planted, Apollos water, then God increased. Then I ask myself, how can I water that increase will come to the church? That's the question.
8: You sit down with your pastor and you ask him, what can I do to serve more? He will tell you what to do. Everybody wants help and they want suitable help. What pastors don't like is competitive help. And they don't like cynical or critical help. Do you get me? But if you see loyalty, you do. There are people in this church a few days ago, every last week of the month, they do 6 hours in tongues here. I've not attended once. She leads it. Every day. If you came the last time, you'll see the crowd. The moment you cover this, we now advertise it and make it something for the whole public to come. People come here, sit down. She's the person leading it and all that. And she starts tonguing. And everybody just takes off. And for 6 hours, everybody's in tongue. I don't have to be there. But I commission her to do that because it creates the atmosphere we need for the month-end meetings. Do you get me? Do you get what I'm talking to you about? So those things are there. You don't joke with that. So tell your pastor, he will assign you the areas that he needs your help so you can produce help where it is required, not where you think you should be known. Are you with me? I've never asked her to lead prayer online before. I put other people to lead prayer online. The person in charge of my faith clinic, I've never put him to lead prayer online before. I put other pastors because I know where I need them. It's not in that place. So if they are looking for visibility, they have to find another church. But if they are looking for service, they will serve there and the lifting will come there. Am I talking to somebody here today? So those are the things you know. That's how to serve. Find out where critical help is needed and the pastor will tell you that's how to water with your man of God.
10: To summarize it for us, is it possible for God to use for a committed sister so zealous in evangelist to be a witch?
8: Sir, a committed sister.
10: Yes, sir.
8: Very evangelical.
10: Very.
8: And is a witch.
10: Yes, sir. I started, okay.
8: I don't know what you saw, but I know what Apostle Paul saw. Apostle Paul had a committed sister, very evangelical, and she was a witch. It's in the Bible. And I'm not reading the Bible again. Who was evangelizing for Paul more than every other person? It was that woman. She followed them everywhere. Come and see a man. Everybody gathered, and people were gathering, and Paul was ministering. But she was a witch. When you see that, when Paul said that she had a spirit of divination, if you go check the root word of that word, the Greek word, it says she had a python in her. That's what the original said. The interpretation was a translation, divination. But the original was a python. So this lady had a spirit of sorcery. That's a snake spirit. And followed Saul. And Saul cast it out. So what you do is, if you notice somebody like that, not that you suspect, but in reality you notice that, you cast it out and pray for the person and let the person serve. But if it is that the person is actively fighting against the church, let her go. Nobody told us after the Paul rebuked that thing, she came back to church. Are you with me? But you have authority to rebuke that. I told you, when this church was small, I don't forget that experience. There are two young ladies that used to be very prayerful in church. Very, very prayerful. They will pray in tongues. And I like people that pray in tongues for hours. And then, sometimes in those days in service, I give people a chance to give a word. So I finish praying and whatever. I say, well, God has people here who can speak a word. It's a charismatic church. While we are worshiping, somebody will give a word. While the worship time is going on, people give a word. So many times you see either one of them talk in tongues and start giving a prophetic word. One day, that particular girl was giving a word. I was sitting down, and then suddenly all that was hearing in my ear was a hissing of snakes. I was trying to, what's going on? I thought something was attacking me, and then suddenly I noticed God was telling me it's about her. I picked my microphone and I stood up with this anger. And the whole church, when I stood up, when the people heard my voice, the church became, a pin would drop. Shut up! Shut up! The way I shouted it 3 times, the whole church was as if they're crazy. Everywhere quiet. I said, stop talking. Let's take a worship. And I took her out. Sir, she's still alive. I took her to the office and I put hand on her. She lifted herself and almost broke my table. The kind of demonic power she had. So I know that such things happen. I've seen it before. But it doesn't prevent us from ministering. If the Holy Ghost... Come on, are you with me? If the Holy Ghost wants her to die, let her die. If it doesn't, leave her. Leave her. And the way to take authority over witches and wizards in church is constant communion. Yeah. You see, that when I'm talking to you about sacraments and all of that, one of the things to use to wipe out some things in church is communion. But there are things you overcome by the blood, number one. Beyond that, communion is a sharing of life. Let me explain. Communion is the eating of the body of Christ. Is that true? This is my body broken for you. Is that true? Who is the body? Now you missed it. The church is the body. Jesus is the head. We are the body. Communion is not us eating Jesus. Communion is us eating ourselves. It's the blood that we take from him. The body is we. You're not eating, it's not Jesus you ate. It's we eating ourselves. That's why communion is the greatest occult practice on earth. Yes. Is anybody hearing me here? We de chop our own flesh. That's why the Bible said, when you want to eat, discern the body. Discern the body means know what you are eating. Discern that we are eating ourselves. That's why you can't eat communion with me hurting me. You can't keep communion with me hurting me. You are violating our cult. You will pay with your life. Is anybody understanding what I'm talking to you about? Is it make people see us do some things, they don't know why. And the bad thing is they don't ask why, they just do it.
11: Actually, these questions is important because it really bothers me.
8: Go ahead.
12: We have asked so much about using the people that God has sent to us in our assignment. But I want to ask, Baba, what about we have people around us? They are only coming and interested the blessings on our lives, but they are not willing to work in the assignment. Maybe you give them responsibility, either they dodge or they are not doing it. How do you survive out of this or attract people that are willing to help you to move the work?
8: Thank Every you, time I hear that, my first response is this: is a pastor's fault. A pastor that is not discipling people shouldn't expect them to serve. Every time you preach a message, there should be a God component to that message, a wisdom component to that message, and a ministry component to that message. Something that is God's word, something that teaches men how to handle life, and something that blesses your assignment. And if as a person you don't keep that pattern, you have people come to church and collect from the Lord, get blessed and go to it, handle their life well, but they are not sure, they are not aware that there's a kingdom service requirement in their lives. Come on, are you with me? And we need to start intentionally doing this.
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0: 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Hello and welcome to another edition of Mental Mothers on Brothers FM 90.5. Marco D. Mental Mothers is a show that spotlights the need and roles mothers, mental mothers, and traditional birth attendants, CBAs, play, crucially, complementarily, in eliminating mother-to-child transmission, MTCT of HIV, by improving access to care, enhancing drug adherence, and providing community-based support. Mental Mothers provide psychological support and mentorship, ensuring viral suppression in mothers, while TBAs act as vital community mobilizers who connect pregnant women to formal health facilities for testing and treatment. The program seeks to provide the right information to enhance mental and psychological awareness for mothers and young girls and bridge knowledge gaps for TBAs. Today on the show, we shall be looking at safe infant breastfeeding as a means to prevent mother-to-child transmission of HIV and AIDS. And to do justice, we have a nurse from our sponsors, AIDS Healthcare Foundation, AHF Nigeria, which of course sponsored this program. We have a traditional birth attendant and a mental mother. The mental mother on the show this morning is Olade Lovett. Good to have you on the show.
1: Thank you, sir.
0: All right. We also have a regular, Mrs. Veronica Echiodo, a traditional birth attendant. Good to have you, ma.
2: Thank you.
0: And also the nurse from AHF Nigeria, Rita. Wow, good to have you.
3: Thank you, sir.
0: All right. At some point, we'll open the phone line for you to call in with your questions, comments, and contributions on the focus for today. Safe infant breastfeeding as a means to prevent mother-to-child transmission of HIV and AIDS. I'd like to begin with you, Nurse Rita. What are the types of infant feeding, and what do you understand by safe infant breastfeeding, and how important is it in prevention of mother-to-child transmission of HIV and AIDS? Nurse Rita.
3: Okay, thank you so much for that very important question. So first of all, I would like to speak about infant feeding. There are various types of infant feeding. There is exclusive breastfeeding, which is highly recommended. There is formula feeding, which is also good, but we only recommend it only if it's affordable, if it's sustainable, if it's acceptable, and if it's safe and feasible for the caregivers or the mother. Then there is mixed feeding, which we highly discourage because it's very dangerous for the baby and increases the baby's risk of acquiring HIV infection from the mother. And then there is complementary feeding, which starts at 6 months. So let me just briefly explain what each of these feeding options are. Exclusive breastfeeding means that you're giving breast milk, only breast milk, for the first 6 months of life. For infant formula feeding, you give only formula for the first 6 months. For mixed feeding, it is when you give breast milk and water, or breast milk and other liquids like herbs or pap or anything
0: within
3: akamu, exactly, within the first 6 months of life, which we highly discourage. And then complementary feeding is where you introduce other liquids or foods or like pap at 6 months while still breastfeeding the baby.
0: All right. That's as clear as it can be. So in other words, people like us experience mixed feeding because it was akamu that they give us. At some points, they will hold your nose and make sure that your legs are well grabbed, and then you properly gulp the akamu. But that's on the light end. It's not encouraged at all. That's what you're telling us now.
3: Yes,
0: the best options for the first 6 months remain exclusive breastfeeding. And if you can't afford formula feeding,
3: exclusively,
0: yeah, you should use it.
3: Yes,
0: now, let me speak to the traditional birth attendant now, Mommy Veronica Echiodo. How would they take encourage women? May they follow these feeding methods where the people for hospital they encourage to make them use. That is the exclusive breastfeeding. May they give the pikin only breast and make sure so they do that one for the first 6 months. How would they take them the message? And I want me to speak to them, your people where they listen now, why it is important to do exclusive breastfeeding, especially for women where they HIV positive.
1: ndo malada ala nwa chi ana ogaya ochuma po me ana okela le fuko anyalo filo jamela yiwa ana okela ko duwa egele lo chegba ke jamela yiwa bobo le lo ima egne mo ima ja to yeri echigo jamela yi ane 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
0: All right, enya, thank you very much. Love it. I'd like you to also break that down in tips so that our people go understand them why it is important say make mentor mothers give their children exclusive breast milk for the first 6 months when they don't born the pikin. Yes, indeed. Please.
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0: All right, thank you very much, love it. Nurse, I'd like you to come in here now so that you go also break and down for us in Pidgin. Why it is important make mothers give children exclusive breast milk? Because some mothers, then we talk say no, that milk no they do picking, so then we give them honor. No give them warm. When he eats things, the belly will look strong, it will shine. The belly will big pass other part of the body. Hey, and my picking me die, don't chop. So why it is important be say me then give them exclusive breast milk for the first 6 months? I like to say that the pigeon.
3: Okay, thank you for this question where you ask me, because a lot of women don't they ask this question before. A lot of women want to know why we they insist may they not give water or akamu for the first 6 months of life. The truth of the matter be say breast milk alone they more than enough. Now the exact thing where the pikin need 9 days inside breast milk. The pikin no need water because breast milk get water, and the pikin no need akamu because that one alone ma go do am. Also, this breast milk where they give these children, it they increase their immunity because the mother go pass their immunity to the baby through breast milk. So if you they give breast milk and you they mix water, it no good. And then secondly, if they give breast milk and they give other things, especially for our HIV positive mothers, it go increase the risk of the baby getting this infection. Because you know, say as they born the pikin no strong. So as they give the pikin water and other things, it they cause injuries for the digestive system of that baby inside the mouth and inside the intestine. So as they are come, they scratch and because the baby is still they very young. The breast milk where they give them now, because you know say breast milk might contain this virus, it will now enter inside those wound where they are come go cause. So it will come bring problem for the baby. And now why now those reasons we they toss say me they know do and give me they give only breast milk. And besides, breast milk they very cheap as compared to some of these things. You know, go buy breast milk as a mother. So now why would they insist or would they encourage these women, may they give their children only breast milk for the first 6 months of life with this?
0: All right. Again, one nurse has been called one time. I think I've been a nurse itself. I've been a nurse or somebody. We've been talking, say, I've been nurse Victoria. We've been talking, say, some of the children that they grow teeth within that period. And their teeth, they strong. So when they suck the breast milk and they don't come do them, they don't suck, they don't do them sometimes. Then when they carry the nipple, they play, then when they bite them. And they feel can injure, and then blood feel can come out as well. I think that point too, they important too.
3: And that point is very important, but it is different from what see with the talk.
0: Okay.
3: Why we talk that one, we say, as soon as baby reach 1 year, we they encourage our HIV positive mothers, may they wean the baby from breast milk, may they stop breastfeeding. At 1 year, because by 1 year some of these babies go don't get it. So as then they bite their mothers, then would they suck the mother's blood from the breast. So that one at 1 year. At 6 months, most babies no go get teeth yet. Now just because their system still they very tender, is it never strong. So if they drink a camo, they drink beer, they drink all those things, even water, if it go cause irritation for their digestive system, can make their body absorb the virus where they breast milk.
0: No, Srita, some of us will be at Jekpaku now 2 months will start grow tea too. But I would like make you take us on waiting be complementary feeding. What's that one they're all about? I think that the mixed feeding where you been talking about be that.
3: No, complementary feeding they're different from mixed feeding.
0: Okay.
3: Complementary feeding now when you introduce food or liquid like pap at 6 months. Because at 6 months, the breast milk no they day enough again for the baby. So you go need to introduce other foods. And the foods where we encourage our women, where they give, now food where they locally available.
0: That's after 6 months. After that exclusive period,
3: yes,
0: don't finish.
3: Yes. So you go start complementary feeding. And the kind of food where you go give your baby, you don't need to go supermarket, go buy big man food. You feed do Tom Brown, like we for AHF, we they prepare Tom Brown for our children. So that Tom Brown, you know, hard, na soya beans, millets, granuts, things that we get for our environment. And it they very, very nutritious. So you go start them, you go give a camo, you feed give moi, you feed give beans at 6 months. So that one a complementary feeding be that. So for both baby we do exclusive, ma when the baby reach 6 months, you need to introduce other food. Even baby we do formula feeding, as soon as baby reach 6 months, ma, you go need to introduce complementary feeding, which is other foods.
0: All right, thank you very much, Nurse Rita. Now the traditional birth attendant now, Mrs. Veronica Echiodo, I would like make you tell us how una they take talk to women for community. How una they encourage them, make them do this complementary food way nurse just talk about now. And how do they take prepare the thing, and how una they tell them, make them give their picking them. I would like make you tell our people with the language and we take understand.
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0: All right, Anya, thank you very much, Veronica Echiodo. Now, I would like me to also break and down for teeth because, you know, say this, like we, when we been grow, after the 6 months, breast milk been the sweet as well, we no grease top. Then we go rub bitter leaf, squeeze bitter leaf, rub out for the our mother breast so that if we suck, they go say the teeth bitter, maybe we no suck again. Because we don't go and leave them. Our parents could say, this boy, you don't go kill my wife. Leave, you don't do the... So that complimentary food that they give them, this one's so no degree, one stop. Or wait, no degree, do them again. I'll make you break them down for this. Which some of us, even with the bitter leaf, we'll go suck the bitter leaf, throw away. Suck and throw away. Throw away where the thing, the coast not clear. We'll continue to the suck. So what's it with those? How might they take pass those messages to women, especially from the teeth speaking aspect, and love it? I'd like to make you break them down for our people well.
2: 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Msuchi.
0: All right, that one are the voice of Ola De Lovett, Mentor Mother, on top this special edition of Mentor Mothers for Brothers FM 90.5 Makudi. Now the program where they bring the correct Ogbonga informate where they enhance mental and better wellness for mothers who get HIV so that they will feed give Pekin when no get HIV and also nurture the Pekin so that the Pekin will catch HIV and for young girls and to give knowledge to those traditional birth attendants where they help women deliver babies for communities so that they go deliver their babies safely. The program now EHF Nigeria, that is AIDS Healthcare Foundation, and then they bring on the message. And for the show today, besides Ola De Lovett, we get Veronica Echiodo, now traditional birth attendant she be, and we also get Rita who will be nurse for EHF Nigeria, our sponsor. So any moment from now, we'll open the lines so that Nagofi call us. But of course, Nurse Rita, I'd like you to take us on why should HIV-positive women breastfeed their babies and why they need to adhere to antiretroviral drugs during breastfeeding?
4: Pigeon. Go ahead.
3: Okay.
0: In Pigeon.
3: Okay. So like I talked before, HIV-positive mothers need to breastfeed their babies because the benefits are plenty for both the baby and the mother. Like I talked before, like I said before, the mother, they pass immunity to the baby through breastfeeding. And then breastfeeding is very, very safe. You don't need, because of the way we go down already package them, flies not they even touch them. So it is very safe. And then it is very affordable. You don't need to go to buy a milk for supermarket and all that. And the other reason why these women need to adhere to their medications, we say, these drugs where then they take for HIV, they're very, very important. Now then they help reduce the HIV virus for their body. And as the HIV virus they reduce, it they reduce the risk of them transmitting this HIV to their babies and even to the other children where they don't get before. So with these women need to adhere to their medications so that they will reduce the risk and also so that them are then go strong, because you know, say if you get illness and they take drugs, your body goes strong. So when they're strong, when they're healthy, then will fit take care of themselves first of all, then they will take care of their babies where they hold for hand and even for the rest of their family members. Another reason why these women need to adhere to these drugs, we say these drugs where they give, if you take them well, you go live long. You go live long. You go there alive. You go there healthy to take care of yourself and your other children. So now the reasons.
0: I want to make you add some of the issues where those women they get when they breastfeed their small children, and why we need to support them when all these things they happen.
3: Okay, the issues where these women they get majorly now sometimes now stigma, sometimes now fear. Then, even as in the breastfeed, then go they fear say, I don't know, this thing, my baby, if he catch him. So fear man a problem. Sometimes these women know they disclose their status to their partners. So that disclosure, ma, it they give them issue. As they not tell their partners, they see my condition, oh, see how this thing be, oh, now waiting happen with this. So they're not going to fit. Even do the things where they're supposed to do openly, even the drug where they give them, where they put for the baby mouth. If they're not disclosed to their partners, they're not going to feed them. And then the kind of support we need to give them, as their part, if they disclose this status, their partners will need to support them psychologically and even their family. Then we will come be healthcare workers. We they encourage them, may they join our mother to mother support group meeting. Inside that meeting, we get other HIV positive women where they come. So then go date together, then go talk. So these other women, some of them don't born 2-3 children for this program, so then we'll give them first-hand information on how to go about these things.
0: All right, thank you very much, Nurse Rita. All right, the program now, Mentor Mothers for Brothers Affair 90.5 Market. If you call us now on top 0907, that's 0907 333 7045. So if you get any question for our mothers when they hear us, on if you call us for that number, so that we go provide the needed information or informate what we need for every two on yarn for this program today. That is 0907-333-7045. If you be father as well, we you get question, we say your wife don't do some kinikon where you don't understand, you feel to give us call, and then we get plenty people here where we feel provide you the right informate where you need. Where if your wife self can't come back, you go fit, come back, can't give her the information when she don't come back. And you feel still reach AHF on top of this number in case you don't want to call us for this phone, and because of the fear stigma, maybe people don't come, they fear you or come they point finger at you. Now that one that they call stigma. Maka given at the AHF number one if you call. The number now 0803-565-9093. This number, confidentiality day, AHF, they make sure say nobody else hear anything when you discuss with them. If they test you or you don't test before, they disclose your status to you before, you feel still tell them any information, then we discuss them in privacy, in confidentiality between you and the health professional. We then train, we no say you know supposed disclose the information to another person. Now the number be this again: 0803-565-9093. All right, so I say a network gets more issue as 37 no they allow person rest this days. Now the season, we go take on our closing thoughts now, everybody. I go begin with Lovett, the mentor mother. I want me to speak to the women as your final closing thoughts. Talk to them about the challenges where women they face when they breastfeed, and why they important maybe they take their ARVs, and why they important maybe they give exclusive breast milk and also give them complementary feeding when the picking down body down strong mostly down the shoe. Talk to us, love it.
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0: All right, so Ola, they love it. 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
0: Thank you very much, Mrs. Echiodo. Nos, let's get your closing thoughts on everything we've said here today.
3: Okay, so me, I go on encourage women, HIV positive mothers. One very important thing where I want to talk be say, make we not try, they seek the right information. No just sit down for house, assume anything, or no just hear what your neighbor tell you. At any point, if you get questions or you get something where you want, the way you know too sure, it good make you go hospital, make you confirm from a licensed healthcare service provider so that you go get the correct information, so that you go do the correct thing, so that in the end you go get a very healthy HIV free baby. So now the thing will be that the number where we give, if you call and if you even visit our site, so that you go get correct first-hand information on how to take care of your baby to prevent this maternal to child transmission of HIV.
0: Thank you very much, nurse. And the office there for Motopa Legacy Ideals filling station before Yina Junction for this Georgia Kumewe International Market Way for Makudi here. But of course, the number now 0803-565-9093. Thank you very much, Nos Rita Owa, Nos from AHF Nigeria, Veronica Echiodo, traditional bed attendant, Anola Adelovet, mental mother. Thank you so much, ladies. Yeah. All right, until next time, of course, Thursday, 11 a.m. when we bring you a fresh package of Mental Mothers brought to you by AHF Nigeria. I'd like to say thanks to AHF Nigeria for making this possible. And of course, Nosru Tatabo has been on the background as well, provided the needed support. And everyone on the background as well, provided the needed support. We say thank you so much. My name is Theophilos Sambe. Do have a splendid day ahead. Bye-bye.
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1: Good afternoon, I am Happiness Kia. First, the headlines. Security beefed up in communities of Agatiluka government area to prevent further attacks. Senate passes bill to establish a national agency for malaria elimination. 9 students to be held in custody over deadly school fire in Kenya. Details of the news. Communities affected by the recent attacks in Agatiluka government area may be seeing a ray of hope following the deployment of security personnel to the troubled areas. Speaking with Brothers FM, a community leader, Abu Agida, confirmed that security operatives have been stationed in several affected communities, including Ejima Giko, Owomogbo, Ejima 1 and 2, Ejima Geche, Igbele 1 and 2, as well as Ogbogbolo. Agida commended the Benue State Government and Agatiluka Government Council for responding to the persistent calls by residents for improved security in the areas. He expressed optimism that the presence of more security personnel would restore confidence among the displaced persons and encourage them to return to their ancestral homes. The community leader noted that normalcy was gradually returning to the affected areas, with residents beginning to resume their daily activities. According to him, the improved security situation has renewed hope among community members that peace and stability will soon be fully restored across the area. The situation at the head office of the Jos Electricity Distribution Company, JEDCO, in Makurdi has not changed as customers continue to troop there to purchase and load electricity units following a technical glitch that is being experienced in the system. The challenge has persisted for about 4 days now, forcing many businesses using prepared meters to rely on generators. A customer, Dorothy Ukeyima, told Brothers FM that she has been without light for the past 4 days due to her inability to purchase and load units to power her house. She expressed disappointment with JEDCO for putting customers in dark without explanation or apology, adding that in the digital age, people should not be subjected to the stress of traveling to JEDCO head office to purchase electricity units. When contacted, the regional manager of the Electricity Distribution Company, Makurdi Business Office, Ojochide Agbata, confirmed the existing challenge, saying efforts were on to address the technical issue. Agbata appealed to prepared meter owners experiencing the technical glitch to visit the head office for support services. The Senate has passed for third reading the bill seeking for the establishment of the National Agency for Malaria Elimination in Nigeria and other related matters. The passage followed consideration and adoption of the report presented by its Committee on Health, Secondary and Tertiary, chaired by Senator Ipali Buhari Banigo, representing Rivers West. The committee in the report explained to the Senate that the proposed agency, when established, will be responsible for coordinating all national efforts towards the prevention, control, and eventually elimination of malaria. The committee added in the report that for nationwide operation of the proposed agency, zonal and state offices shall be established and to be driven by a strategic plan backed by law, science, and accountability. The persistence of the Senate, The President of the Senate, Godswill Akpabio, described the legislation as a landmark as far as the war against malaria is concerned, being the commonest ailment in this part of the world. The sponsor of the bill, Senate Ned Woko, representing Delta North, said the elimination of malaria in Nigeria is practicable and achievable. Vice President Kashim Shettima has urged state government to accelerate business enabling reforms to unlock the full potential of the $750 million World Bank Assisted State Action on Business Enabling Reforms, SABA program. He said the reforms are critical to attracting domestic and foreign investment, improving infrastructure and driving economic growth at a subnational level. Speaking at a stakeholders' meeting on optimizing the implementation of the SABA program at the presidential villa in Abuja, the vice president noted that full implementation of the program would create a more predictable, transparent, and investor-friendly business environment across the state. He also listed other benefits of the program to include attracting domestic and foreign investment, strengthening private sector confidence, reducing the cost of doing business, expanding digital and physical infrastructure, improving access to land and commercial justice systems, and enhancing competitiveness of the state. Accordingly, the Vice President directed the Director General of the Presidential Enabling Business Environmental Council, Zara Mustafa Audu, to initiate moves towards extending the lifespan of the program by an additional year so that states can fully utilize the opportunities at their doorsteps. Vice President noted that Nigeria stands a better chance of facilitating the actualization of its $1 trillion economy driven by fully optimizing SABA implementation. The Zamfara State Command of the Nigerian Police Force has confirmed the abduction of 6 students of Federal Polytechnic Kaura Namoda. The victims were kidnapped from their off-campus residence in Federal Locus area of Kaura Namoda town. The commandant's public relations officer, DSP Yazid Abubakar, said the operation was carried out by suspected bandits who infiltrated the residential area disguised as ordinary residents. The kidnappers reportedly operated quietly and executed the abduction without firing a single gunshot, catching the student off guard. It says security agencies received a distress call shortly after the incident, prompting a joint response by the police and other security agencies. In response, the Zamfara State Commissioner of Police, CPA Ahmed Mohammed Bello, has deployed special operations to work alongside other security agencies and local vigilantes in the coordinated rescue operation. Despite the assurance, the incident has sparked anger among residents who noted that the abduction occurred near a military base. The Oyo State House of Assembly has rejected suggestions and calls that the state government should negotiate with the bandits who abducted teachers and students during the coordinated attack at Ahoro Esile in Ure local government area of the state. It, however, called for intensified rescue operations to secure the release of victims abducted during the attack. This resolution followed a motion of urgent public importance moved by the lawmaker representing Orure State constituency, Jensen Ogudele, during plenary, shortly after the House resumed from the Idil Kabil recess. The motion highlighted growing insecurity in part of the Orure local government area of the state. The lawmaker expressed concern over the rescuing attacks in the area, saying Orure has witnessed increasing bandit activities since January, including the attacks on the National Park Service office at Oluka village, where 5 forest guards were killed. The assembly also called on the Minister of Education, Science and Technology and the State Universal Basic Education Board to immediately conduct security audits of schools located near forest and border settlements across the state. This news is coming to you from Brothers FM 90.5 Makurdi. And now from the foreign scene. 9 girls suspected of planning and executing a fire that killed 16 fellow students at a Kenyan boarding school are to be held in custody for up to 21 days. A court in Naivasha on Wednesday ruled that they will be remanded at the children's home to allow detectives to complete their investigations and determine whether to bring charges. Hezron Mwagiri, a lawyer representing the girls, told the court there were no compelling reasons to detain the girls for 30 days as requested by investigators. Mogo Matiria, who is representing the families of the girls who died, welcomed the ruling and called for a thorough investigation before the case was backed in court on the 24th of June. The 9 suspects, all in their teens, were arrested following the questioning of students and a review of CCTV footage. Amid a crackdown on corruption in Indonesia, the Deputy Minister for Immigration Affairs has been arrested over alleged irregularities in the administration of immigration document. Spokesperson for the anti-corruption agency KPK, Budi Barisito, confirmed Slimni Karim's arrest to News Today. The alleged corruption occurred from 2023 to 2024, when Karim served as Director General for Immigration Affairs under the then President Joko Widodo. Karim was questioned at the PKP office on Wednesday night, and about 10 hours later, he emerged in handcuffs and an arranged jacket on Thursday morning to be transferred to detention. Bundi added that the KPK has also identified 7 other suspects in the case. The United States House of Representatives have passed a resolution to rein in President Donald Trump's powers to attack Iran without congressional authorization. 4 Republican joined Democrat to pass the bill in a vote of 215 to 208 on Wednesday in Washington, D.C. While the resolution is unlikely to become law, it represents a stark rebuke against Trump's decision to join Israel in attacking Iran on February 28, launching an ongoing conflict that will reach its 100th day on Saturday. Trump did not seek congressional approval for the war, which he has attempted to label as a skirmish or a short-term excursion. The Republican leader's repeated use of military force abroad has frustrated some leaders in Congress, body which the Constitution solely imbued with the power to declare war. Wednesday's vote marks the 4th time this year that the House has voted on a war powers resolution to force Trump to seek congressional backing for his military actions against Iran.

And now to sports. Nigerian conceded a late equalizer to draw 2-2 with Poland in an international friendly yesterday. Eric Chelle is using the matches to try out new players while the Poles are preparing for the 2026 World Cup. It was the Super Eagles who took the lead in the first half thanks to a well-worked goal. Moses Simon reached into the box and set up Tyrone Murphy to make it 1-0. Poland equalized just before halftime after a corner kick fell to Kapa Putuki to smash in. Nigerian again went in front with Paul Onoche calmly slotting home a penalty kick, but Winiski ensured that the game ended in draw, firing an effort from outside the box that flew past Maduka Okoye. The Super Eagles will battle Portugal in their next friendly match.

And now to end the news, here is a recap of the headlines. Security has been beefed up in communities of Agata local government area to prevent further attacks. The Senate has passed a bill to establish National Agency for Malaria Elimination. 9 students are to be held in custody over deadly school fire in Kenya. That's the news. Thanks for listening. My name is Happiness Care.

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0: Guy, we don't need talk since you. 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
1: 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How bad? 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

0: fed. 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
1: Guy, we don't need talk since so. 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

0: 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Here is Brothers FM 90.5 news update for the hour. Communities affected by the recent attacks in Agatiluku government area may be seeing a ray of hope following the deployment of security personnel to the troubled areas. Speaking with Brothers FM, a community leader, Abu Agida, confirmed that security operatives have been stationed in several affected communities, including Ejima Gicho, Oguomogbo, Ejima 1 and 2, Ejima Geche, Igbele 1 and 2, as well as Ogbobolo. Agida commended the Benue State Government and Agatiluku Government Council for responding to the persistent calls by residents for improved security in the areas. He expressed optimism that the presence of more security personnel will restore confidence among the displaced persons and encourage them to return to their ancestral homes. The Senate has passed for third reading the bill seeking for the establishment of the National Agency for Malaria Elimination in Algeria and other related matters. The passage followed consideration and adoption of the report presented by its Committee on Health, Secondary and Tertiary, chaired by Senator Ipali Buhari Banigo, representing Rivers West. The committee in the report explained to the Senate that the proposed agency, when established, will be responsible for the coordinating national efforts towards the prevention, control and eventual elimination of malaria. The committee added in the report that for nationwide operation of the proposed agency, zonal and state offices shall be established and to be driven by strategic plan backed by law, science and accountability. And lastly, on the news update, 9 girls are suspected of planning and executing a fire that killed 16 fellow students at a Kenan boarding school are to be held in custody for up to 21 days. A court in Naivasha on Wednesday ruled that they be remanded at the children's home to allow detectives to complete their investigations and determine whether to bring charges. Hezron Magiri, a lawyer representing the girls, told the court that there were no compelling reasons to detain the girls for 30 days as requested by the investigators. Mungo Bakaria, who is representing the families of the girls who died, welcomed the ruling and called for the thorough investigation before the case was backed in court on June 24. And that was the news update on Brothers FM 90.5. Markudi, I'm Happiness Care. Thanks for listening.
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Oh, you know, at this time of the year, there's plenty for everybody. 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

0: So in 1992, the United Nations General Assembly held an emergency session on the situation in Palestine. Reports reveal that countless children in Palestine and Lebanon have suffered due to armed conflict. The level of violence shocked world leaders. Many felt a strong need to take action. And so today has been declared as International Day of Innocent Children Victims of Aggression. And of course, this is the Afternoon Drive on Brothers FM, 90.5 Makurdi. A very good afternoon to you. Welcome to the show, the Thursday edition, the 155th day of the year, the fourth day in the sixth month of 2026. My name is Theophilus Sambe, and feels good to be back with you right here in the place to be. Now, some children wake up to laughter, others wake up to gunfire. For too many, safety is just a dream. The International Day of Innocent Children Victims of Aggression exists because their suffering cannot be ignored. It is about those tiny hands that have held nothing but fear, those bright eyes that have seen too much. War, abuse, and cruelty steal childhoods, leaving scars on no child should bear. This day calls on the world to listen, to see, and to act. Every child deserves love, protection, and a future filled with hope, including those with disabilities, those with special needs. This is the focus on this first part of the Afternoon Drive on Brothers FM 90.5 Makurdi. And to do justice, I'm so excited always to have Mr. Onade, former director of the National Population Commission and former secretary of the NPC. Good to have you, Onade, on the show.
1: Thank you very much, Theophilus. It's nice to be home again.
0: Yes, indeed. This is home, no doubt. Now, International Day of Innocent Children with Victims of Aggression. Let's talk about this one. With particular reference to those kids out there that a lot of persons don't factor in when you talk about things like this. The ones with disabilities. The ones who face stigma out there. The ones who, when they face aggression, they can't even defend themselves. They can't stand up for themselves. And their plights are not looked into despite legislation, child rights acts, disability acts, and all that. What is their situation as we look at what they face? Real time.
1: Thank you very much, Theophilus. You know, the world is changing, and changing drastically. Now you wake up every day and you hear stories of one disaster, one kidnap as it relates to Nigeria, farmer-header clashes that affects not just the men and the women, the adults, but more significantly, the children. Imagine a child of, say, 2-3 years old, waking up to gunfire, like you said, waking up to houses burning, waking up to people carrying him or her, running helter-skelter, screaming, and all the likes. It is something that, can I say, is becoming a normalcy, a normality in our country. Look at, we're talking about Oyo right now. We have students, children, we are kidnapped from their schools. But yes, let us look at the International Day that has been dedicated to this particular issue. Today is the International Day of Innocent Children, Victims of Aggression. Yeah, children, like you said, United Nations noticed this long time ago, but they noticed it in faraway places. Here it is in our homes. It is happening to you and I. Children have been exposed to very negative, violent activities that is happening. I saw a video recently of a child covered with her mother's blood. The mother was slaughtered, and the blood splashed so much on him. Well, the child may not know what is happening, but he will not see the mother again. That was the last picture of the mother that the child sees. So yes, today is a day that the United Nations have given to us to focus on these very traumatic incidences that we are witnessing today. Now, Theophilus, I am talking about children. Now take it further. Children with disabilities. Children with disabilities. Imagine, I have said over and over again that for any action in the society, in the environment, persons with disability happens to suffer it more than any other person. Imagine a child with special needs being accosted with this kind of scenario that I've painted. How will it be? There are so many effects on this that I cannot explain. There are too many. For instance, let us talk about children with disability and mobility, communication, challenges that takes, for instance, evacuation and even protection. It becomes even more exacerbated that people that have challenges are facing these very ugly situations.
0: Let's chat a way forward now. Right. I'd like you to come in on how communities, stakeholders, the governments, non-governmental organizations, civil societies can help protect children from everyday violence, not just in war zones.
1: Yeah. Yeah. Now the first thing you do is the family. When we want to talk about issues like this, we zero it to the immediate level, the beginning of every society, the family. Family should know that persons with disability, especially children with disability, in this kind of circumstances, should be well taken care of. They should be given special attention. Like we said, there are people or children with special needs. So special attention should be given to them. For instance, if you come to, say, essential care, like health care, even issues of nutrition, and even psychological needs, children with disability should be given extra attention. Extra attention should be given to them because we know that they are special. They need this special care. And I am here today as the chairman of the Joint National Association of Persons with Disability to bring this day even more sharply to the society that, yes, even though today is declared as an international day for innocent victims of this aggression, innocent children with disability are also there, and it should be inclusive. We are asking for inclusivity, that whatever you are doing, whatever provision you are doing for children with disability in these ugly times, please note that there are also children with disabilities and they should be taken care of. Their needs should be taken account of. If you're providing any so-called, any assistive devices, you should know that, yes, there are children, and children with disabilities also need special care. Thank you.
0: All right. Thank you very much. That's the much we can take, because I was going to take you on some proven ways to support a child, practically, empirically, who has survived aggression or abuse. But you did go ahead to mention inclusivity. You did mention providing tools.
1: Yes, psychosocial
0: support. Yeah. What are the other ones? Just so that you will wrap up.
1: Yes, like I said, psychosocial support, but most importantly, education. The feeling of belonging, love, care. So that you by the time you show them that love and care, they also know that at least you are showing them empathy. That, yes, they are part of the society. Like I said, a society is as strong as its weakest point. And I think children with disability are part of the weakest point of our living chain. So we must try to give support to that chain so that we can live an inclusive society. Thank you.
0: Yes, indeed. Live an inclusive society where everyone, including children with disabilities, can as well be carried along. It is the International Day of Innocent Children Victims of Aggression. And of course, the day reinforces global efforts to protect child rights. The UN continues working with governments and humanitarian organizations to create policies that keep young people safe. And this is Brothers FM, lending our voice on the matter. And we had the honor and privilege to have the chairman, Joint National Association of Persons with Disabilities, and retired director with the National Population Commission, NPC. He also retired as a secretary. And we say congratulations to you, Mr. Ona Ade, on your retirement. We didn't even know. We just got to know today.
1: Yes, I'm back home with you, my
0: so
1: friend.
0: So many years of meritorious service. 35 years?
1: Yes, 35 years of active service in the Federal Civil Service.
0: Wow, congratulations to you.
1: To God be the glory.
0: To God be the glory indeed. And thank you for lending your voice on the matter as you continue to speak for people with special needs. Appreciate
1: thank
0: you.
1: Thank you very much, Chair Fuller.
0: All right. The voice of Mr. Ona Ade there. The first part of the afternoon drive on Brothers FM 90.5. Mark, we have some trending stories coming through on the show. Don't go nowhere. We'll take a song break, this one from his 2021 album, Magic. Nas, Woo for the Children.

0: privilege. VSOP shit. Special.
1: From his last 2021 album, Nasir Jones, in case someone is asking out there, where's Jay-Z, Nas, and all that, they are still very much in the picture. 60 minutes past the hour of 3, it is the afternoon drive, the Thursday edition, right here on the Premium Value Radio Station, Brothers FM, 90.5, Mark D. Let's check out some trending stories now, shall we? They said it has passed the third reading, a bill seeking the establishment of the National Agency for Malaria Elimination, aimed at coordinating efforts to prevent, control, and eventually eradicate malaria in Nigeria. The bill, sponsored by Senator Ned Nwoko Delta North, I'm sure you know the name, Regina Daniel, that's what comes to mind, right? It was passed following the consideration and adoption of a report by the Senate Committee on Health, Secondary and Tertiary, chaired by Senator Opalibo Harry Banigo of Rivers West. On the foreign scene, big news, President Donald Trump today slammed a vote in the U.S. House seeking to order the withdrawal of American troops from the Iran war, suggesting the unpatriotic move disrupted negotiations with Tehran. The largely symbolic vote came right in the middle of my final negotiations to end the war with the Islamic Republic of Iran, Trump said in a post on his Truth social platform. Who would do such an unpatriotic thing? They know where the negotiations stand. In a notable rebuke of Trump, four members of his majority Republicans joined Democrats yesterday in backing the measure, which passed 215-208 and now heads to the Senate. The afternoon drive on Brothers FM 90.5 Markety. When we return, we'll check out some more. Here is Ghetto Child, Shaggy and Joe.
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0: John Shaggy. 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It is the afternoon drive right here on the Breath of Fresh Air radio station, Brothers FM 90.5, Mark Cody. In the news, FIFA has banned fans from bringing refillable water bottles into World Cup venues in a last-minute policy change that will force thirsty supporters to pay for bottled water, The Athletic reported yesterday. As recently as last month, FIFA's official stadium code of conduct included a clause which read, for the avoidance of doubt, empty, transparent, reusable plastic bottles up to 1 liter in capacity may be brought into the stadium. However, The Athletic reported yesterday that those guidelines have now been tweaked to explicitly ban refillable bottles. You know, sometimes we just take our sachet water and fill in our empty bottles. Query. And do paparazzi with our empty bottles. You can't do that at the World Cup. Of course, you have to go buy fresh ones. A big boost for makers of bottled water, that is, in Mexico, Canada, and the United States, of course. But if it was happening here, maybe you would have been going to the stadiums with maybe like 4 liters jerry cans of water. The FCT police commanders denied media reports over alleged kidnapping of students at Phase 1 Primary School, Bagalapi, Abuja, today, June 4. The command spokesperson, SP Josephine Ade, said at about 10:30 a.m., officers of the FCT Police Command, attached to Nyanya Division, received a distress call alleging an ongoing kidnapping incident at Phase 1 Primary School, Bagalapi, Abuja. Upon receipt of the report, the Divisional Police Officer, DPO, Nyanya Division, immediately mobilized officers and surveillance teams to the scene. They stated that preliminary investigations revealed that students had suddenly started shouting, kidnappers, kidnappers, and running out of the school premises, creating panic among teachers and members of the community. Consequently, the school premises were cordoned off and thoroughly searched by responding officers. Now, following extensive search and questioning of persons within and around the school premises, no kidnapping incident was established. Now, talk about false alarm. Now, the statement didn't say a lot, but in such situations, people can get into trouble. The kids can run to oncoming vehicles and into gutters, into drainage channels, and it can lead to some serious issues. So false alarm should not be raised in and around us. Yoruba Nation separatist leader Sunday Adeyemo, a.k.a. Sunday Igbo, has claimed that Oyo State Governor Seyi Makinde is aware of how the abducted school children and teachers in Orire local government area could be rescued as calls grow for stronger action over the incident. Igbo made the remarks yesterday, June 3, when the president of the National Association of Nigerian Students, NANS, Akintaye Babatunde Afiz, led a delegation to his residence. He alleged that the worsening in security in the country is being influenced by political actors, describing the situation as a game involving members of the political class. Now, he said a lot. You can check that out. Some of the things we cannot say here, they are purely allegations. But we continue to call on security agents to do more and commend their efforts so far. 26 minutes past the hour of 3. This is where we bring the adventure to an end on the afternoon drive this Thursday. Many thanks to you for being an amazing listener. Have with me here in the studio, Happiness Ika. My name is Theophilus Samba. The show will make a return for the last time this week, tomorrow, and Mina will be here. Don't go nowhere. The excitement continues to have some Ninja to the Bone songs all the way to 4. The news update to come at that moment. And then, Golden Oldies. Don't go nowhere. M.I. Jude Abaga. Imperfect Me.
1: What's up with this perfection anyway? Who really is perfect? Show me one person that is perfect.

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The guilt I'm harboring, got in my heart broken. There's hurtful words unspoken. There's people that I've cheated, some sins that stay repeated. I have discussions heated where truth has been unseated. My thoughts that get perverted, reality inverted. The truth that I'm annoyed with, I've always just avoided.

Hey yo, hey yo, hello Mokkadi, hello Benway, what's poppin' guys? You've got nothing to worry about because you are chillin' with Brothers FM 90.5, the station that rocks.

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1: Good evening, my name is Happiness Kia. This is the news update for the hour. The Senate has passed for third reading a bill seeking the establishment of the National Agency for Malaria Elimination, aimed at coordinating efforts to prevent, control, and eventually eradicate malaria in Nigeria. The bill, sponsored by Senator Ned Nwoko, Delta North, was passed following the consideration and adoption of a report by the Senate Committee on Health, Secondary and Tertiary, chaired by Senator Ipali Buhari Banigo of Rivers West. According to the committee, the proposed agency will coordinate national malaria elimination programs and shift the country's response from treatment-focused interventions to prevention and eradication strategies. The agency is also expected to establish zonal and state offices to drive implementation through a framework anchored on law, science, and accountability. Six persons, including members of the National Youth Service Corps (NYSC), lost their lives following a motor accident that occurred on Wednesday along the Narehi area of the Gerinsang local government area of Adamawa State. A statement by the spokesman of the Adamawa Police Command, Suleiman Ngureje, said the unfortunate incident involved a military gun truck traveling from Gombe towards Yola and a commercial Hummer bus conveying five passengers from Yola to Mobi. Preliminary identification revealed that four of the deceased were serving members of the National Youth Service Corps (NYSC) posted to Adamawa State. They were identified as Suleiman Juliet and Usman Shoaibu, who are both indigents of Kaduna State, but the remaining are yet to be identified, the police said. Police authorities confirmed that one military personnel attached to the military vehicle lost his life as a result of the clash. President Donald Trump today slammed a vote in the U.S. House seeking to order the withdrawal of American troops from the Iran war, suggesting the unpatriotic move disrupted negotiations with Tehran. The largely symbolic vote came right in the middle of my final negotiations to end the war with the Islamic Republic of Iran, Trump said in a post on his Truth social platform. In a notable rebuke of Trump, four members of his majority Republicans joined Democrats on Wednesday embarking the measure, which passed 2-1-5-2-2-0-8 and now heads to the Senate. The measure, which will ultimately face a presidential veto, marked the first time the Republican-controlled House approved a measure seeking to force Trump to wind down military operations against Tehran since the war began 3 months ago. And that's the news update. Thanks for listening.
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1: It's about time. I'm saying, is this the remix, baby?

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0: Meiro, hope say you don't start antenatal with this your pregnancy. Oh,
1: wetin be antenatal? I never start though.
0: You need to start am more. Antenatal dey very important for woman wey get HIV, but no woman pikin get the disease. During antenatal, doctor dey treat pregnant women plus special medication dey so that mama no go give their unborn child the virus.
1: Eh? You mean am?
0: Yes, so health workers yakpa everywhere, ready to give you love, support, and medicine make you for day fine, deliver well, and your pikin man no go get HIV. Now, wetin them they call prevention of mother to child transmission, PMTCT be that too.
1: Thank you. Now to sharply go start my antenatal be this so.
0: Yes, so HIV positive mama fit born pikin wey no get HIV. For more information and support, sharply call AHF Nigeria on top 0803-895-4823. 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

I tried to the top, I've been out of shape, taking out the box, I'm an astronaut. I blasted off the planet, rocked the cause catastrophe, and it matters more because I had it. Now I had, I thought about wreaking havoc on an opposition, kind of shocking, they want a static with precision. I'm automatic, quarterback, I ain't talking second, pack it up, I don't panic, batter up, who

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Hello, Benway. What's poppin', guys? You've got nothing to worry about because you are chilling with Brothers FM 90.5, the station that rocks.

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1: Good evening, many thanks for joining us. I am Theophilus Sambe. In the headlines, agricultural activities in Benue State receive a boost with launch of fertilizer sales and distribution by Governor Hyacinth Alia. Official business at Joseph Sanwo Antaka University Makurdi relocated to the town due to collapsed culvert on the main road to the institution. Nigeria and United Arab Emirates pledge to deepen cooperation in water resources management. And government forces and opposition fighters exchange heavy gunfire in Somalia's capital. And on the news in full, hope for bumper harvest in Benue State this cropping season has been boosted with the launch of this year's fertilizer sale and distribution by Governor Hyacinth Alia. Performing the exercise at the industrial layout, Makurdi, Father Alia stated that in addition to the supply of NPK and urea fertilizers, government was also making herbicides and other farming inputs available to enhance productivity. He told the audience that each bag of 50 kg fertilizer will be sold to farmers at 28,000 naira, with the government taking care of the balance of 28,000 naira. While encouraging farmers to take advantage of the gesture by applying the fertilizer to crops, the governor warned staff of the Ministry of Agriculture against any malpractice, urging them to carry out their responsibility with integrity.
2: This occasion is not merely a commencement of another seasonal agricultural program. It is a demonstration of our administration's commitment to food security, agricultural productivity, rural prosperity, the economic advancement of our people.
1: Commissioner for Agriculture and Food Security, Dr. Benjamin Ashave, acknowledged the good intention of the governor, saying that 600 trucks of fertilizer were already in custody of the government and warned contractors against adulteration and selling above the official rates to farmers. The fertilizer launch was graced by government officials, political leaders, traditional rulers, and civil servants. The Benue State Civil Service now has an acting head of service following the passing of the substantive head, Dr. Agbogbode. Governor Hyacinth Alia approved the appointment of Dr. Eunice Ogbenyi, who hails from Oju local government area. Dr. Ogbenyi was, until her elevation, the permanent secretary, Minister of Lands, Survey and Solid Minerals. Governor Alia charged her to uphold the principles of professionalism, accountability and dedication to public service. He emphasized the need to align her actions with the vision and reform agenda of his administration, particularly in strengthening the state civil service. The appointment takes immediate effect. The Benue State government has again been urged to implement the Child Rights Act of 2010 to safeguard the rights and welfare of vulnerable children. A humanitarian worker, Lazarus Mom, made the call in a chat with Brothers FM to mark the United Nations International Day of Innocent Children Victims of Aggression. According to him, the annual observance serves as a reminder of the pain, trauma and suffering endured by millions of children around the world who are victims of physical, emotional and psychological abuse, especially in areas affected by conflict, violence and displacement. He stressed that effective implementation of the Child Rights Act will provide a stronger legal framework for protecting children and ensuring that perpetrators of abuse are brought to justice.
3: It begins with policy statements, and it begins with lots of statements implementing the policy action. We have a Child Rights Act that has been enacted at the federal level. I know for certain that the state government domesticated that same law in 2011 during the Susan administration. But I can tell you for free that since they enacted that law, it has been there in the lockup. The law speaks about protecting vulnerable children. and there are no more vulnerable children than they are here in Nigeria, more than Beni.
1: Mom, further call on government agencies, traditional rulers, religious leaders, and civil society organizations to work together in creating a safe and enabling environment where every child can thrive and achieve his or her potentials. A staff of Mindset Initiative, a non-governmental organization, Blessed Chika Dibia, said many children in the country have become victims of human rights violations due to poverty, insecurity, and lack of awareness on their rights. He explained that cases of child trafficking, child labor, sexual abuse, forced marriage, and denial of education remain prevalent in several communities.
4: The way I feel they can help children and protect them is you have to ensure their physical safety. You have to take them away from conflict zones, and they should create shelters for children.
1: Chika Dibia urged relevant authorities to strengthen child protection mechanisms and provide psychosocial support services for children who have experienced violence and trauma. A worker with the Nigerian Red Cross Society, Thompson Victor, described children as the most vulnerable group during conflicts and humanitarian emergencies, noting that they often bear the greatest burden of displacement, disease, hunger, and emotional distress whenever crises occur. The humanitarian worker called on the government and other organizations to prioritize the welfare of children in emergency response plans by ensuring access to food, shelter, healthcare, and education. The Red Cross official further urged communities to remain vigilant and report cases of child abuse, neglect, and exploitation to the appropriate authorities, adding that protecting children is a collective responsibility. Staff and students of the Joseph Sahuantaka University, Justin Makudi, are still finding it difficult to access the school due to the collapsed bridge at Ake Village on the road from the main town. This has forced the university to move some official activities to the Pro-Chancellor's guest house in the town. Briefing journalist, the Deputy Vice-Chancellor of Administration and Acting Vice-Chancellor, Professor Elizabeth Kembe, appealed to the Benue State government to come to their aid by reconstructing the washed-off culvert at Aka Stream on the main road to the university. Professor Kembe said the Pro-Chancellor's guest house was not enough to accommodate the essential activities of the institution, adding that students who resumed for academic activities could not access the institution.
5: We were very happy when RIAM came on board to assist us work on this culvert. Unfortunately, the pace of work is slow, and the rains have caught up with the work that was supposed to have been completed before now. Both staff and students are completely cut off from the university.
1: Registrar of the institution, Dr. John Ujo David, called on the government to intervene while the federal government constructs the university's original access road from Agan to the North Core to reduce the pressure on the state road, pointing out that the situation was not good for the ivory tower.
6: There are five major culverts, but two are of serious concern, which are under construction. We are neither seeing the contractor nor they are at work to do anything. The whole university activity has been shifted to a guest house, which is not supposed to be.
1: Council member of the university, Dr. Mohammed Adamu Kwankwaso, who was at the institution for staff audit, described the situation as unfortunate and sued for prompt intervention by the government. Two youth leaders and a resident of Aki community, Benjamin Yogbo and Jeremiah Oshahemba, expressed worry that the disaster caused by the flood was negatively impacting the community. Oshahemba particularly stated that they could no longer access their farms and urged the state government to come to their aid to alleviate their suffering.
7: For the past 4 days now, the UNAGRIC staff were unable to access to work. The Akawatokula Polytechnic staff were unable to cross to their school.
8: Government, we start this work here. We see say they go do the work. As they can't stop now, this thing now, as the water come back and go, people to pass here, they know their feet. So, make government help us do something about it. Now, beg, we beg them.
1: a petty trader, Jumme Ishama, said her business was on the verge of collapse, stating that she has lost many of her customers within the period. Residents of Agatu local government area have commended the federal government for deploying security personnel to communities affected by Herdsmen attacks. The deployment followed renewed killings and displacement of communities, including Ejimagicho, Ogumogbo, Ejima 1 and 2, Igbele 1 and 2, and Ogbogbo, Ogbogbolo, where troops have been stationed to safeguard lives and property. Speaking with Brothers FM, a journalist and indigene of Ejima 1, Victor Salami, described the presence of security operatives as a welcome development. He applauded the collaborative efforts of the federal government, Benue State Government, Agatu Local Government Council, and troops of Operation Wellstroke in responding swiftly to the security challenges facing the area. Salami stated that residents who had lived in fear due to repeated attacks can now carry out their daily activities with renewed confidence.
4: We want to appreciate the state government and the executive chairman of Agatu local government for their swift and proactive response in deploying military personnel to Agatu West houses following the displacement of about 15 villages. The soldiers are now strategically camped in Iwali to restore peace and deter further attacks and help displaced residents safely return home.
1: Another resident, Mathias Enogela, said the deployment has brought significant relief to the people. According to him, many people were traumatized by the attacks and were uncertain about their safety.
9: My sincere appreciation goes to the federal government in collaboration with the state for the security they send to Ikpele Opokpolo as is for their proactive measure in sending security to safeguard the life and property of the people.
1: And Nogela explained that the arrival of security personnel has restored hope among community members, many of whom had abandoned their homes and farmlands due to insecurity. Reacting, the chairman of Agatu Local Government Council, Ambassador Melvin Eje, described the deployment as the result of effective collaboration between government at all levels and security agencies, particularly troops of the Operation Wellstroke. He commended Governor Hyacinth Alia, the member representing Apa Agatu Federal Constituency, Ojotu Ojema, the commander of Operation Wellstroke, Major General Moses Gara, and other critical stakeholders for their commitment to restoring peace in Agatu. He stated that the intervention has brought renewed hope to residents of the 15 affected communities, noting that they were now experiencing a new lease of life following the improved security situation.
10: Agatu that was under siege. Some communities were completely isolated from human activities. They were taken over by terrorists. But to God be the glory, courtesy of the effort of the president, the governor of Benue State, Hyacinth Alia, the service chiefs, and myself, there's no community in Agatu now that is under siege, that is held hostage by these terrorists and bandits.
1: The Agatu Council chairman assured the people that government remains committed to addressing the security concerns and other needs of the people. Chairman, Nigeria Union of Pensioners, NUP Benue State Chapter, Comrade Mike Vembe, has dismissed claims by a faction of the union concerned Pensioners Association of Nigeria that the early administration was denying pensioners their entitlements, insisting that the governor was already addressing all pensioners' demands. In a statement, Vembe said the governor has been briefed on the issue of pension harmonization, which will lift pensioners from 2,000 to 32,000 naira as approved by the National Salaries, Incomes and Wages Commission, and the process was already ongoing. On the allegation that the Benue State government was owing 38 and 62 months pension arrears of state and local government levels, Vembe said the figures were inaccurate, noting that the NUP has met with pensioners across the 23 local government areas and established that the actual arrears stand at 96 months for local government and 42 months for state pensioners. He ordered that the matter was already before further earlier, and screening of pensioners ongoing to verify claims and actual beneficiaries before payment of outstanding arrears. Comrade Vembe said Governor Alia has commenced payment of gratuity for 2023, 2024, 2025, and 2026 pensions, adding that the administration was also working towards settling inherited arrears from past governments after completing screening to ascertain the true figure. On the alleged unlawful conscription of pensioners into trade unions, the NUP chairman stated that there was no such policy, stating that both government and the union were guided by the Trade Union Act, and any action contrary to it would amount to illegality. He warned that the Concerned Pensioners Association of Nigeria was an illegal body and has no right to issue ultimatum to government, urging law enforcement agencies to arrest members of the group if they attempt any perpetrated protest. The NUP chairman called on all pensioners to present themselves for the ongoing screening exercise, which will end tomorrow, to avoid exclusion from payment of arrears and gratuity. Vembe reaffirmed NUP's confidence in Governor Alia's commitment to pensioners' welfare and urged all senior citizens to remain patient and avoid actions that could undermine ongoing efforts by the government. The Nigerian Institute of Public Relations, NIPR, Benue State Chapter, has expressed readiness to partner the Benue State Customary Court of Appeal on capacity-building programs for court personnel and public education initiatives aimed at enhancing citizens' understanding of the justice system. This was made during a courtesy visit by the leadership of the institute, led by the chairman, Dr. Philip Toyue, to the president of Customary Court of Appeal, Benue State, Justice Cosmos Idie. Dr. Toyue commended the judiciary for its crucial role in upholding justice, preserving customary laws, and maintaining peace and social order. He noted that the NIPR, as a statutory body responsible for regulating public relations practice in Nigeria, remains committed to fostering trust, promoting mutual understanding, and strengthening communication between institutions and the public. Dr. Toyue proposed the establishment of a formal partnership between the Customary Court of Appeal and the NIPR through a Memorandum of Understanding, MOU, to facilitate capacity-building programs, strategic communication initiatives, and public enlightenment campaigns. General Secretary of NIPR Benue State Chapter, Dr. Bibiana Ayabam, informed the court that the law establishing the institute requires public relations and information officers in formal organizations to be registered members of the institute to practice professionally. President of Customary Court of Appeal, Justice Cosmos Idie, appreciated the delegation for the visit, saying the proposed collaboration would help reposition customary law and improve public understanding of the justice system in Benue State and beyond. He also called on the institute to lend his voice to the ongoing constitutional amendment process, particularly on issues relating to customary laws, with a view to expanding their scope to cover areas currently under the jurisdiction of the high courts. Justice Idie sought information on the requirements for NIPR membership and assured the delegation of his support for the registration of qualified public relations and information officers with the court. The NIPR delegation comprised members of the State Executive Council and other members of the institute. Nigeria Union of Journalists, NUJ, Benue State Council has invited all journalists to the official flag-off of the union's political arena. A statement by NUJ Chairman, Comrade Bemdo Ugbe, and Public Forum and Political Affairs Committee Elder Babs Usigbe said the event is scheduled to hold tomorrow at the Union Secretariat at 12 noon. The statement added that the NUJ political arena was conceived as a non-partisan platform designed to provide political candidates and stakeholders the opportunity to engage directly with the people through the media to promote issue-based politics and strengthen democratic accountability ahead of the 2027 general elections. According to the statement, the program is part of efforts of the NUJ Benue State Council to deepen democracy by creating an avenue for robust interactions between political actors, journalists, and the electorate on matters of governance and development. 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Please stay with us. The news will be back right after this timeout.
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12: The Nigeria for Women Program Scalar Project, NFWPSU, domiciled in the Federal Ministry of Women Affairs in partnership with World Bank and supported by the Benue State Government under Governor Hisett Alia, is here.
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1: Many thanks for staying with us on the news. And now on the foreign scene, United Nigeria and the United Arab Emirates, UAE, have pledged to deepen cooperation in water resources management and irrigated agriculture as part of efforts to enhance food security, improve access to clean water, and drive economic growth. Minister of Water Resources and Sanitation, Professor Joseph Utsiv, disclosed this during a meeting with the UAE ambassador to Nigeria, Salid Al-Shami, who paid him.
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1: Work closely with the UAE by sharing technical expertise and identifying strategic areas for collaboration and investment. Ambassador Al-Shami said his visit was aimed at exploring stronger cooperation with Nigeria, particularly in the Sustainable Power and Irrigation for Nigeria project, SPIN initiative. He stated that the UAE was interested in participating in the project and exploring opportunities in ongoing energy and water programs across Nigeria. The ambassador also extended an invitation to the minister to attend the forthcoming water forum, scheduled for December and jointly hosted by the UAE and Senegal. Al-Shami commended President Tinubu for strengthening bilateral relations between Nigeria and the UAE, noting that trade between both countries has grown significantly from $2.3 billion to $5 billion. Government forces and opposition fighters have exchanged heavy gunfire in Somalia's capital, Mogadishu, as a row over delays to elections has escalated. President Hassan Sheikh Mohamud's term in office ended on 15 May, but was extended by a year. The opposition said this was unconstitutional and called for protests on Thursday. Gunfire was reported in several neighborhoods of the capital and persisted throughout the night, according to accounts by residents. Police said they were conducting a large-scale security operation against heavily armed militias who launched mortar attacks in some areas. Somalia last held a one-person, one-vote election in 1969 and has been ravaged by civil war for more than 30 years. In sports, reigning Women's Africa Cup of Nations champions, the Super Falcons, have stepped up preparations in Ikenne following the arrival of more players ahead of their double-header friendlies against Senegal. The team's camp officially opened on Monday, but the players' staggered arrivals slowed down full preparations until Wednesday, when the majority of the squad had reported to camp. Captain Rashid Adajibade, goalkeeper Chia Makan Nadozie, Jennifer Chegini, and returning defender Rufayat Amuran were the latest arrivals. Their opponents, the Lionesses of Teranga, arrived in Ikenne Remo on Tuesday night. The 10-time African champions will host the Lionesses in the first match on Friday before the visitors play as a designated home team in Monday's reverse fixture. And finally, Nigeria has lost its bid to host the 2031 Africa Games after Uganda was officially awarded the hosting rights for the continent's premier multi-sports event during the extraordinary session of the Africa Union Specialized Technical Committee on Youth, Culture and Sports. According to reports from the virtual meeting held on June 2, Nigeria's proposal was rejected as the body preferred the Uganda bid. Uganda was subsequently confirmed as host of the 15th edition of the African Games, scheduled for 2031, marking a major sporting milestone for the East African nation. Member states further reiterated their commitment to global anti-doping standards, including timely contributions to the World Anti-Doping Agency, while emphasizing the importance of clean sport development across Africa. And now to end the news recap of our major stories. Agricultural activities in Benue State has received a boost with launch of fertilizer sales and distribution by Governor Hyacinth Alia. Official business at Joseph Sahun Antaka University Makurdi has been relocated to the town due to collapsed culvert on the main road to the institution. Nigeria and United Arab Emirates have pledged to deepen cooperation in water resources management. And we also reported government forces and opposition fighters have exchanged heavy gunfire in Somalia's capital, Mogadishu. And that's the news. Very many thanks for being there.
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0: And here is the weather forecast for tomorrow. The Center of Excellence Lagos will experience cloudy weather and thunderstorms for most of the day, with temperature at a high of 28 degrees Celsius and a low of 26 degrees Celsius. The nation's capital, Abuja, will be characterized by rain showers in the morning and afternoon and thunderstorms in the evening, with temperature at a high of 27 degrees Celsius and a low of 22 degrees Celsius. Back home, Makurdi, the Benue State capital city, will experience rainfall for most of the day, with temperature at a high of 31 degrees Celsius and a low of 24 degrees.
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0: Degrees Celsius. Looks like it's going to be a rainy day tomorrow. And that's the weather forecast for tomorrow.
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Greetings to the name of our Lord Jesus Christ. Welcome to our Gospel Evangelism Program, the Good News Hour, every Thursday on Brothers FM 90.5 Makidi from 7 o'clock to 7:30 in the evening with Mlahagaliamgi, Pastor in Charge, Righteousness of God's Pentecostal Mission, North Bank, Makidi. The Good News Hour is a time our beloved brother and servant of God, Mlahagaliamgi, has chosen to preach the Word of God through the inspiration of the Holy Spirit for you to have an in-depth knowledge of the Holy Spirit through the teachings of the Holy Scriptures, how you can have a everlasting life, and many more about God's salvation plan for us. Today, we promise the Holy Spirit through Mlahagaliamgi and Apostle Dr. Mtuanem to David, we preach to you the good news, which at the end, you and your entire family will be blessed. May God in His infinite mercies open your heart as you also invite a neighbor to listen to this good news of God's kingdom for generations to be saved as you listen to our brother Mlahagaliamgi. God bless you as you listen.

0: Let us pray. We bless you, the Lord God Almighty, for this wonderful time. The time you are giving us to give us a hint of what is coming ahead, so we shall prepare. May you speak to our understanding, Holy Spirit Divine. In the name of Jesus Christ we pray. Amen. The good news we have today is informing you about the coming of a very, very great evil called Antichrist. Many people have heard about Antichrist, but they don't know what is actually involved. Today, by the grace of God, we shall touch it briefly, so we shall know what is involved and prepare our minds about it. Who is Antichrist? Antichrist is a monstrous white beast. The Bible describes him very well in the book of Revelation chapter 13, verse 1 to 3, and also Revelation chapter 17 and verse 3. This beast has 7 heads and 10 horns. I will not talk much about the implication of the 7 heads and the 10 horns now due to time. But in the kingdom of darkness, this beast called the Antichrist is next to Satan in hierarchy. In the human eyes or physically, the Antichrist will be a man. As the Bible says in the book of Revelation chapter 13 and verse 18, the second part, he will be a man. In appearance, in the physical, he will be a man. He will be relating with people as a normal human being. The Bible says that in the book of 1 John chapter 1 and verse 7. But inside him, that is in the spirit, the Antichrist will be a monstrous beast. The Bible calls him beast. And if the Bible calls him beast, it means he's a beast. Satan will empty himself into the Antichrist. That's what the Bible says in the book of Revelation chapter 13 verse 2b and then verse 4 to verse 8. That Satan will empty the totality of his being into the Antichrist. The Antichrist and Babylon, the mother of all harlots and all abominations on earth, will closely work together. The Bible says that in Revelation chapter 17 and verse 3. The woman called Babylon is the first church operating all over the whole world today. Maybe I have to say something briefly about what is called first church. The name given to the first church as woman is because the church is described as a she. So the woman or the mother of the church is called Babylon. But what is first church? I want everybody to understand that the actual true church is the body of the Lord Jesus Christ on earth. Please understand this matter very well. Today, many people have wrong understanding about the church. The church is not a building. That is wrong understanding. The church is not a denomination like the Righteousness of God. That's not a church. That's a wrong understanding. The church, in the spiritual point of view, the church before God is a group of believers in Jesus Christ. All the people that believe in the Lord Jesus Christ and have their names in the book of life, together, God referred to them as the church. That's why the church is spread over the whole world. We have the church in Makurdi, church in Nigeria, church in Ghana, church in South Africa, church in India, church in Russia, church in Saudi Arabia, church in China, and church in the Americas. These are all church. We are members of one another in the spirit. They are one. That is a true church. But as God has the church, Satan also has a false church. So the Babylon we're talking about, this woman described here as Babylon, is the false church. Now, what is the false church? Just as the true church is made up of human beings who truly believe the Lord Jesus Christ and are part of the Lord Jesus Christ, the false church is made up of people who are in the church but they do not belong to Jesus Christ. These people are in the church, but they are drunkards. These people are in the church, they are adulterers, they are thieves, they are robbers, they are haters of good, they take bribe, but they go to church. Some of them are even baptized. They are part of the false church. If we have a pastor, or we have a reverend father, or we have a bishop who sleep with people,
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0: whose wives, he is a minister in the first church. If we have a man who is a judge in court but take bribes and power judgment, he's in the first church. If we have people who tell lies, or people who hate other people because they are not from the same tribe with them and they claim to be Christians, they are members of the first church. And we say that this first church is called Babylon, the mother of all abominations and all uncleanliness of the earth. I say again that the Antichrist and Babylon, the first church, are going to work closely together. In the book of Revelation chapter 17 and verse 3, you notice that Babylon, the great harlot, was riding on Antichrist to show that they are friends and they are close. I quickly want us to look at the names of the Antichrist. Antichrist has many names. In the book of 2 Thessalonians chapter 2 verse 3, the Bible calls him the son of perdition. In the same verse 3, the Bible calls him the man of lawlessness or the man of sin. In verse 8 of 2 Thessalonians chapter 3, the Bible calls him that wicked. If the Bible calls something wicked, it means that thing is wicked indeed. Also in Revelation chapter 13 verse 1 to 9, the Bible calls the Antichrist the beast. If you take time to read the whole of Revelation chapter 13, the Bible has given a detailed description of Antichrist and his activities as a beast. I want us to quickly look at the coming of the Antichrist was foretold. The Bible has clearly foretold the coming of the Antichrist in many places, but I'll mention just three. In the book of 2 Thessalonians chapter 2, verse 3 to 10, the Bible talks about the coming of the Antichrist. Also in 1 John chapter 2, verse 18, the Bible has spoken about the coming of the Antichrist. Also in Revelation chapter 13, the whole chapter of that book is dedicated to the coming of the Antichrist. Now, where will he come from? Physically or in human view, the Antichrist will come out from among men. In Revelation chapter 13 and verse 1, the Bible says this beast came out of the ocean. The ocean there is symbolic, meaning multitudes on earth. So the Antichrist will be a man and he will come out from men. That is physically, he will be a man. That's why even in verse 18 of chapter 13, the Bible calls him a man. But in the spirit, the Antichrist will come from Satan, the dragon. In Revelation chapter 12, the Bible describes the activity of the dragon very well. And then in Revelation chapter 13, the Bible talks about the Antichrist. And in verse 4, the Bible says the Antichrist will come out from the dragon. The coming of the Antichrist, I'm going to liken it to the coming of Jesus Christ from God. Just as Jesus Christ was sent from God, Satan will imitate God. Satan will imitate God by making the Antichrist come out of him, just as Jesus Christ came from God. Now, back to the Antichrist. The Antichrist will come out from the bottomless pit. That's what the Bible says in Revelation chapter 17 and verse 8. This is a spiritual pit somewhere in existence. The Bible calls it the bottomless pit. The bottomless pit is a home for all sorts of demons. It is in this bottomless pit that demons will come.
1: 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So stay with the station that is setting the pace for...
0: In the form of locusts, and they will torture people at the tribulation period, as recorded in Revelation chapter 9, verse 1 to 5. It is also in this bottomless pit that Satan will be bound and sealed there for 1,000 years. In Revelation chapter 2, verse 9 and verse 10. Satan will bring forth the Antichrist with power and with signs and with lying wonders. Today, with the introduction of prosperity messages and miracle working in the church by Satan, it'd be a very, very easy thing for children of God to believe a lie. That's why Satan has introduced this. There's true miracles. There's true prosperity. But today, the body of the Lord Jesus Christ, the church, have left the gospel God has given us in Christ Jesus. The gospel is preaching the death of Jesus Christ on the cross and his resurrection. But today, many churches have left the preaching of the death of Jesus Christ on the cross and his resurrection for our salvation, and they are preaching prosperity. They are preaching miracles. They are preaching money. They are preaching enjoyment. They are preaching power. And demons like that. And people like that also. If you go to churches where people are preaching money, a church that started yesterday gives 1-2 months, it is full. But people who are preaching the truth, they stay there for years. People don't come there because people prefer to go where there's a lie. That's what Satan is doing in the church today. The Bible says that the book of 1 Timothy chapter 4, verse 1 and verse 2. The Bible says in the last days, many people will depart from the truth and will give heed to doctrines of devils and for lying. Also in the 1 Timothy chapter 5 and verse 13, the Bible says many people will follow after Satan. This is what is happening in the churches today. People are running after miracles. People are running after prosperity. Some people have been calling me, telling me to pray with them, to pray over their business. It's not wrong to come to pray with you, but don't come to pray over your business. I'm interested in you getting eternal life and going to heaven. Jesus says, seek ye first the kingdom of God. All this will be added unto you. But when you don't want salvation that God has given us in Christ Jesus, which me and my brother here are preaching, and you are telling us to pray for your business, we will not pray for you. Because if we will pray for you, God will not answer that prayer. That's not what God wants to give you. God has priority. The priority of God is eternal life for you. All other things are addition. And Antichrist will enjoy this addition of preaching, prosperity, and miracles, and so forth. In the olden days, Jesus talked in the book of John chapter 6 about people who were following him. Many people were following Jesus Christ. And after Jesus Christ gave them bread, and he left the place, they still joined boats. And they sought Jesus until they found him in Capernaum. They said, what are you doing here? Jesus told them, say, I know you are following me, not because you hear the word of God, but you are following me because of the bread you ate, because of the miracles you saw. What people were doing in the days of Jesus Christ, people are doing the same thing today. They are looking for bread. They are looking for miracles. People are coming to church to receive miracles. People are coming to church to receive food, to receive money, to receive blessing. They put their name. My name is Favor. My name is this one. My name is King Rich Man. My name is this, because of what is in their hearts. But that's not what Jesus Christ came for. Jesus Christ didn't die on the cross for people to make money. Jesus died on the cross that people will have eternal life. So let us understand this matter very well. So quickly want to talk about the signs of the coming of the Antichrist. There are many. The first sign mentioned in the book of Matthew chapter 13, verse 7 to verse 8 is that there be wars and rumors of wars. Today there are wars everywhere. Right now that I'm talking, there's a serious war going on between Russia and Ukraine. There's a serious war going on between Israel and the Arab nations around it, and also between Israel and the Palestinians. There's a serious terrorism going on. Even in Nigeria here, there's terrorists. Terrorists are everywhere. Right now, there are killings of people in Benue by the Fulanis. It's the same terrorism. In other places, we have ISIS. In other places, we have ISWAP. In other places, we have Hamas. We have Hezbollah. All these are terrorist groups. The Bible says they will come. Right now, Russia and European Union are in battle of words. European Union are the 10 nations that make up Europe. They are in battle of words now. We don't know whether it will lead to physical combat. But right now, America and China are suspecting each other. They may even go into war one day if God allow it. Also, North and South Korea are already trading in serious ways of wars, even sending missiles. These are signs of the coming of the Antichrist. Because when the Antichrist will come, the Antichrist will go to all these places, and within no time, he will bring peace everywhere. So there shall be peace on the whole world. And then people will say, wow, this is God. People will accept him as God. It's one of the signs of his coming. Another sign of the coming of the Antichrist is increased knowledge. The Bible says in the book of Daniel chapter 12 and verse 4b that knowledge will increase in every sphere of human life. Today, knowledge has increased imaginable level in the areas of medicine, in the areas of surgery, in the area of traveling, in the area of making instruments like robots. Knowledge has increased everywhere. In surgery today, the way surgery is done today is so wonderful. You don't even use a knife to open somebody's stomach to do surgery. They just use a hole and they put in stomach and do everything inside. That's a wonderful way of doing surgery. That is knowledge. Today, people are making machines that look like human beings, like animals, called robots. Some of these machines can talk. Some robots can speak up to 3-4 languages. And they can go about like men. It's knowledge. Today, they are cloning human beings. Some people that have died, these people can be made up to appear as they are living. and they'll be going about. So that people who don't know that these people are dead, they will think they are relating with the person whom they knew. The person whom you know have died. What you had before you is a clone. But this is what we call knowledge. It's operating everywhere. There's a lot of knowledge in production of food. Today we have artificial rice being produced from rubber. People don't know. I bought one like that in the market, and I thought I bought rice. I didn't know that I bought synthetic material, rubber, and it's dangerous to health. But they're making it some country and sending it to our own country here. All this has come as a result of knowledge. There's knowledge in engineering, there's knowledge in civil engineering, there's knowledge in genetic engineering, knowledge everywhere. A very serious knowledge is in the area of artificial intelligence. That is, they make robots and put intelligence in their heads, called artificial intelligence. And these robots, behind their human beings, they can ask you for questions, cook for you, direct you where you want to go, and discuss with you. You are talking to a robot, you don't know. A robot with artificial intelligence. Today, knowledge has brought things like Internet of Things. These things can be affected in using cars. Cars can be used by IoT, Internet of Things. You can now stay in your house and order your car to drive itself to your house 3 or 4 miles away, and the car will drive and pass other cars on the road without colliding with anyone, and that's straight to your house. That is knowledge which is has come all over everywhere. In the field of communication, knowledge is everywhere. Those of you who have handset, let me tell you that your handset in your hand, the people who manufacture your handset can order your handset to record every information you are speaking to people on that day. And you will not know that your handset is recording something and sending it to somebody. The manufacturer can order your handset to snap a picture of where you are and everything around you and send it to them. And you will not know. Once the battery is in your handset, even if your handset is off, it can be used by anybody. This is knowledge. And that's why this manufacturer of handset today, they are trying to make sure that the new handsets coming, battery cannot be removed. The reason for this is that is because of this increased knowledge. They want to use this for Antichrist when he comes. All this technological advancement and knowledge will be put to use by the Antichrist when he comes. Another sign of the Antichrist is the mystery of iniquity. As the Bible says in 2 Thessalonians chapter 2 and verse 7, this evil will be part of the modern generation, and we prepare the world for the coming of the Antichrist. Right now, this evil mystery of iniquity is taking place. Such evil include imaginable sexual perversion in all forms. It's terrible. If you know sexual perversion going on, it's very terrible. Sexual perversion, such as making of male human parts to be bought and be used by women, female parts be bought and be used by men. All these things are being committed everywhere by men, preparing the world for the Antichrist. When Antichrist comes, these things we are talking about will increase to such a terrible level. Knowing and doing what is lawfully wrong today by people without things bothering them is part of the increase in the mystery of iniquity. Today, spirits or forces of ungodliness are in full operation everywhere. The Bible says that in Revelation 16, verse 1 to 3, all the above will make the society a very fatal place for the oppression of the Antichrist. Another sign of his coming is that the whole world will be ready to accept his one-world government. Some of the activities preparing the world for his one-world government is what is happening today in Nigeria and in many other countries, the cashless society. Right now, many people with money cannot use their money again. The money is locked up in the bank, and you cannot use it. It is not only happening in Nigeria. It's happening in other countries also. They say that the world should go into a cashless society. It's preparing the world for the Antichrist. Another thing that will happen preparing for the Antichrist is the urgent preparation of vaccines. The following events may be preparation for his coming. One, the cashless society being ushered in worldwide, whereby one will not be using money again to buy, is a preparation for his coming. Two, the urgent preparation of vaccines against pandemics may be tricks to prepare people to accept his mark without knowing. Three, inventions of machines called androids with artificial intelligence. These machines may be used to take the place of mankind. It's another preparation for his coming. 4. Release of countless spirits on earth that has led to increase in lawlessness. The Bible foretold this in the book of Revelation chapter 16, verse 13 to 14. Also in the book of 1 John chapter 2, verse 22 and 23. Also in the book of 1 John chapter 4, verse 3. Spirits are released everywhere. People are not aware of this. And the increase in lawlessness is because of the activities of such evil spirits. Another preparation for his coming may be the ban on the preaching of Jesus Christ in Israel by Israeli Prime Minister Benjamin Netanyahu as a result of his political reforms. According to the Bible, on the arrival, Antichrist will enter into alliance with Israel. Israel, rejecting Jesus now as God, will make things easier for the Antichrist to go into alliance with him. Now we're going to consider what Antichrist will do when he arrives. He will cause all wars to cease worldwide, and therefore he will bring peace. This will make him to be acceptable by everybody worldwide. The Bible foretold this in the book of Revelation chapter 13 and verse 3b. He will declare a one-world government where he himself will be the global president. He will also proclaim himself as God and one-world religion where only him will be worshipped. He will receive power and authority from Satan, as the Bible says in Revelation chapter 13 and verse 2b. He will be unchallengeable worldwide. The Bible says that in the book of Revelation chapter 13 and verse 4. He will perform unbelievable signs and wonders. Christians that believe only in miracles and wonders will then follow him. The Bible says this in Revelation chapter 13 and verse 14. The whole world will follow and worship him. Revelation chapter 13, verse 4 and verse 8. He will force people to take his mark of allegiance on their foreheads. The Bible says that in Revelation chapter 13 and verse 16. No one will buy or sell without his mark. Revelation chapter 13 and verse 17. Those who will refuse to take his mark will be cruelly killed. The Bible says that in Revelation chapter 13 and verse 15. He will greatly persecute and scatter the church. Revelation chapter 13 and verse 7. The only way to escape the Antichrist. Prepare to go with Jesus at his coming. The coming of Jesus Christ will take place any time from now. But before Jesus will come, another beast will appear. But before we talk about the coming of Jesus Christ, we shall talk about the appearance of another beast, the false prophet. It's in Revelation chapter 13, verse 11 to the end. This beast.
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0: According to John, came out from the ground. It means he came out from hell. Heaven is up, hell is down. So anything that comes up from down is from hell. The beast looked like a lamb. Means it will be a Christian appearance. Dragon means inside be Satan. Jesus said that we should be careful, but they are all from the bottomless pit. Humanly or physically, this second beast will be a Christian. Maybe a world religious leader, maybe a bishop or an archbishop or a person of higher standing. But we have all the power from Satan as the first beast. He will also use this power to make people to believe the first beast, as he will use the power to glorify the first beast. Here we see Satan trying to imitate the Trinity. The dragon is faking God. The Antichrist is faking Jesus Christ. And the first prophet will fake the Holy Spirit. The Bible clearly confirmed this in Revelation chapter 16, verse 1 to 3, where the Bible says that three unclean spirits looking like frogs came out of the mouth of the dragon and the mouth of the beast and the mouth of the first prophet and have gone out to deceive the whole world. Friend, not everybody shouting Jesus, Jesus is from God. Jesus said in Matthew chapter 24, verse 4 and 5 and verse 24 and 25 that many will come in his name and they will say he, Jesus, is the Christ, and they will deceive many. So beware of deception. Jesus' coming will take place before the Antichrist will fully take over. And Jesus warned in Luke 21:36 that we should watch and pray and be ready for his coming. How do we get ready for the coming of Jesus Christ? First, you have to be born again. Then after being born again, you need to watch and pray, as Jesus warned in Mark chapter 13, verse 29 to 37, and in Luke chapter 21 and verse 36. Anyone that have done the two things above will not miss the coming of the Lord Jesus Christ. May this broadcast be an eternal blessing for you in Jesus' name.

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You can as well get Nlahagaliamgi's messages of strengthening our hope through his books or songs of praise at Righteousness of God's Pentecostal Mission, North Bank, Makurdi. 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You can also write to Lordship Worship Center, ED High Level, Makurdi, or call Apostle Dr. Twenito David on 0806-400-2114. 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Till same time next week, be a brother. Spread the good news of the coming kingdom for the benefit of others. 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